0: Nice and Easy presents the greatest one-hit wonders of all time.
1: Now, I'm well aware that I am not the first person to present a look at the phenomena of the one-hit wonder, as many others have over time. But there's no denying that there's a certain fascination that goes along with the fact that a particular band or artist can come sometimes out of absolutely nowhere and suddenly find themselves at the very top of the charts with a song that will live in people's memories for a very long time to come. Today, I'm going to present a collection of some of my favorite one-hit wonders, and I think, with any luck, you'll find some of these will be favorites of yours, too.

Yes, that's the band from Liverpool, The Lars, with There She Goes, which was the title track off their self-titled album, which Rolling Stone magazine named one of the 40 greatest one-album wonders of all time. And now, well, this is Aussie actress-singer Natalie Imbruglia with the multi-million-selling single from 1997. This is Torn.

Yeah, Natalie Imbruglia is torn there. And I must say that this offering in the one-hit wonder category always makes me smile. This is American rock band Fountains of Wayne and the wonderful...

You know, when we talk about one-hit wonders, we're very often talking about songs that have not only sold millions of copies, but also may have cemented themselves into the all-time great category of popular music. And this next song is indeed just that. Considered one of the defining songs of the Britpop era, this is The Verve and Bittersweet Symphony.

Just had to include this one, didn't we? The song that was ranked the greatest one-hit wonder of all time, there you go again, and spent 14 weeks at number one on the Billboard Hot 100 chart. This is Los Del Rio, and of course, the Macarena.

Yeah, that's somebody that I used to know there by Gautier, featuring vocals by Kimber, of course. Hugely successful Australian single that actually made its way to the top of the charts, not only here in Australia, but also in the United States, the United Kingdom, and was top 10 in more than 30 countries. Next up, the song that was voted by the British public as the nation's sixth favourite 1980s number one single. This is Dexy's Midnight Runners, and

Yeah, Mambo number 5 there, the song originally written and recorded by Cuban bandleader Pérez Prado in 1950 and sampled and reworked by Lou Bega to become 1999's huge summer hit in the UK, the United States and most of Europe, not to mention right here in Australia as well. And up now, well, this is the first a cappella song to reach number 1 on the Billboard chart, also in many charts around the world. Here's the Grammy-winning song for Song of the Year and Record of the Year in 1989. This is Don't Worry, Be Happy.

0: happy.
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0: Don't worry, it will soon pass, whatever it is. 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
1: Well, there you are, a collection of hugely popular songs, mostly from the 80s and the 90s, that will live forever under the label of One Hit Wonder. Some are good, some maybe not so good, but all of them chart toppers and million sellers. And in the words of one of the members of the band The Vapors from around about that time, it's always better to be a one-hit wonder than a no-hit wonder. Well, how true is that?

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Yeah, One Hit Wonders, Afternoon Delight. That's a song recorded by the Starlight Vocal Band, the Starland Vocal Band, and written by band member Bill Denoff. And it's kind of gained a reputation over the years as a song for, well, basically for sexual innuendo. But it was also the right song at the right time, evoking a bicentennial summer's fireworks displays with the chorus, Skyrockets in Flight, of course. It became a number one single on the 10th of July 1976 in the United States and earned a gold record for the people in the band, which was great. The song, according to band member Taffy Danoff, made the band a one-hit wonder, which it certainly did, which is what we're celebrating today, and was the main reason that they're mentioned with other one-hit wonders in the Rock and Roll Hall of Fame. And so there you go. It's a beaut song, isn't it, Afternoon Delight? Came out 10th of July 1976, number one in the United States, and earned a gold record for the band. You know, I have a bit of a lean on One Hit Wonder myself, actually, because the band that I was a member of, a band called Tin Tin, this is back in the very early 70s in the United Kingdom and in the United States, we had a record that that was top 20 in the United States, and sort of did very well all over the world, actually, and it's still kind of remembered as being a song from that era. Most definitely, we were a One Hit Wonder. There's no doubt about that. Here's the song. You'll probably remember this one too. It's called Toast and Marmalade for Tea.

Toasted marmalade for tea still, that brings a smile on my face all those years ago in the United Kingdom and in the United States. And just as a matter of an aside, the actual line, toasted marmalade for tea, sailing ships upon the sea, was actually written by my brother Jim and adapted by a band member and a very, very good friend of mine, Steve Gross, to that record, which did very well for us. So there you go. Here's another one. This is by a bloke by the name of Billy Paul. And I always thought that this was an absolutely beautiful song, another one-hit wonder, as we just come up to 5 minutes to 11 o'clock. This is Billy Paul and Me and Mrs. Jones.

0: Yeah, Me and Mrs. Jones from 1972, song written by Kenny Gamble and Leon Huff, and recorded there by Billy Paul, sort of basically talking about an extramarital affair between a man and his lover, Mrs. Jones. And it did very, very well for Billy Paul. It was a number one single, recorded and released in 1972. And it was the number one in the US Billboard Hot 100, held that position for 3 weeks, and also achieved the same feat on the R&B singles chart. And actually, he got the best vocal performance at the 15th Grammy Awards, and for that song, did very well for him, and did very well for the record company as well. So there you go. Some of the greatest one-hit wonders of all time. I certainly hope you enjoyed that. It was a hell of a lot of fun bringing it to you. And, well, I guess we can probably go do a little bit of dancing in the kitchen now, can't we?
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1: For the past couple of weeks, I've been talking to you about animals that go sort of missing off various ranches and farms and things in the United States. But the interesting thing about it is that they're animals that you would not expect to be in the United States, like wallabies and, kangaroos. And there was an emu as well. I mean, all these Australian animals, and I have absolutely no idea what the hell they're doing. Unless they're all on tour. They could be out there watching the World Cup, of course. I don't know, really. But I just thought you might be interested to know that Gracie, the giraffe, who's been missing for about 2 weeks in Texas after wandering off a remote I'm talking about a giraffe now, after she wandered off from a private ranch, was found last Friday, and the open range appeared to have agreed with her 100%. She was spotted about 4 miles south of her enclosure, which that's about 6.5 kilometres, south of her enclosure during an aerial search in the Texas Hill Country. She was at a McDonald's sitting down with a gorilla and an ostrich, having a Big Mac and a Coke. No, I beg your pardon, I made that up. During the aerial search in Texas, according to the Real County Sheriff Nathan Johnson, hello Nathan, he said Gracie's owner Vic Jones contacted a veterinarian. Oh, excuse me, had a big cough there. And began putting together a team to bring the giraffe safely back to the ranch. She's in good shape, Joan said. She's standing there swishing her tail, as you do when you're a giraffe. Gracie, who's about 3 years old and weighs about 1,200 pounds, was found within a half mile of a pond and creek and had plenty of vegetation to feed on. That's apart from the Big Mac. And said Jones that she appeared to have been in that area for about a week. How they're going to get a 10-foot tall giraffe back to their ranch, which was about 100 miles away, was going to probably take them some work. There you go. It's a very strange. I don't know what's going on there. All these very, very strange animals that shouldn't be in the United States at all. Oh, well, you know, we are talking about the United States here. Let's not worry about it. Don't worry, baby, said the...

0: and sparks the memories you'll never forget. The greatest songs of all time. Nice and Easy with John Valens.
1: Yes, Nice and Easy. And if you were wondering about the World Cup, I mean, the influx of people from all over the world into the United States and Mexico and Canada for the World Cup has been extraordinary. The World Cup tickets themselves are very expensive, and flights to North America are expensive as well, especially if you're going from Europe or from Australia. Hotel rooms in many places are expensive, and then there's the price of beer. There's some fun and sometimes very pricey food and drink offerings at the venues that are playing host to the World Cup. What about a $75 caviar-topped tray of tater tots? We're talking about $75 American dollars. We're talking here. That's about that's pretty close to $100 Australian. And a $40 empanada, which weighs in at 5 pounds, which is about 2.5 kilos for the daring. Or for the sharing in Miami. A ribeye taco for $8 in Guadalajara in Mexico. Something called a Twinkie burger. Oh, God. Judge, I hate the sound of that. A Twinkie cheeseburger that has absolutely nothing to do with dessert for $22 in Los Angeles. $22 American dollars was about 35, 36, 7 Aussie dollars. Now, apparently prices in many cases aren't all that different from what the US fans would experience just sort of going to the football on a Sunday, or college footballs or Saturdays. But some international fans aren't used to the price and are calling foul, especially over the beer prices that can top $20. It's unfair, it's not right, it's wrong, said Thomas Schuller, who's an engineer from Germany. He came to watch his national team play over the weekend, and as he held a beer that cost him $24 Canadian, he said, it's three times the cost of what I pay in my country. And so they said, was that going to stop you drinking? And he said, well, no. Of course it's not. Ah, dear. There's clearly some sticker shock among international visitors to the World Cup, especially when it comes to the concession prices. In Europe, it's not uncommon for beers to be perhaps around €4 or €5, which is about $5 or $6. There's also no shortage of intrigue on the menu of the concession stands at the stadiums across the US, Canada and Mexico. Ah, dear. I've never seen anything like it, said Janine Arbetter, who she's from Austria, as she waited for a hot dog, chips and soda combo in Miami last week. $24, which included a discount for using Visa. It's a lot of food for a little snack. Well, that's the way it is in the United States. Blimey. So there you go. If you're going to go to see the World Cup in the United States, take plenty of money with you. You're going to need it, my friends. I'm telling you. Hello. Oh, there she is. This is Ricky Lee Jones. I wonder if she'd like the Twinkie cheeseburger. You think so? I don't know. I don't think so either.

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3: 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Oh, yeah, I love it.
0: Nice and Easy with John Valens.
4: Well, the World Cup has certainly sort of grabbed everybody, hasn't it? Like, right across the world, everybody who's competing anyway, every country that's competing. I was just one of many who were watching last Saturday, watching Australia play Paraguay. And I guess everybody's going to be up to watch Australia play Egypt on next Saturday morning. But that's at 4 o'clock in the morning. Well, I don't know how many of us will be up for that. But, the World Cup fever, it's, being felt all over the world at the moment. A guy in Great Britain, gripped by World Cup fever, has covered his house in a gigantic England flag. With the Three Lions' first match at the tournament fast approaching. This must be an old thing because they've already played two or three matches. The nation will be taking out pubs, homes and cars with the iconic St. George Cross. Yes, of course they will. Malcolm Smudger Smith is draping, that's a good name, isn't it? Hello, Smudger. How you doing? He's draping the front of his entire house in the national flag. His entire house, mind you. The competition entrant has been announced as the winner of the huge 24-foot wide and 12-foot high England flag. The prized item, described as a monster, was won on June the 8th. And the giveaway was held by Newton Flags in Skegness. So there you go. Just to give you an idea about how big that is, it's as long as 3.5... as long as 3 to 3.5 men, and as high it's big. I don't know what they're referring to here. It's just absolutely silly. But there you go. So we're all feeling the World Cup fever. There's absolutely no doubt about that. Moving right along, here's a fellow by the name of Louis Armstrong. Do you remember him?

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3: Yes, Nice and Easy, and as always, very nice to have your company today. 19 degrees outside, and still a bit of sunshine about, which is absolutely lovely, isn't it? Well, I'll tell you about a lady by the name of Lorraine, or Nan, Tuckett. Lorraine is 86 years old, and she's been competing in burnout competitions both as a driver and passengers for the past 8 years. She's a great-great-grandmother. Do you want to say that again, John? She's a great-grandmother, and found her passion for the sport following the death of her husband. So Nantucket will continue to compete in more burnout competitions. Nantucket? I'll just move on. Yeah. I know that that's a place in the United States, Nantucket, isn't it? When most great-grandmothers talk about burnout, they are not usually referring to the flooring, the accelerator, and smoking up the backyard tyres. Lorraine is not your usual 86-year-old, apparently. When her husband died a few years back, the Leeton local started looking for a new love and ended up on the burnout circuit, as you do. I mean, yes. I was hooked straight away, she said. I love threshing the ute and the tyres blow, and that sounds really good with the rubber and the smoke, she said. It gives me a real buzz. Supported by her grandson Guy, the rest of her family and the Leeton community, she has been taking to the track in her cherished ute, Nan's Dream, which is a great name for the ute. She's now the star of a burnout competition held at Leeton's Brobenna Speedway in June each year, and it's known as Nan's Birthday Bash. Friends and family from around the country travel down to celebrate her with her burnouts and her fireworks and a bonfire. I look at it, I just think that's beautiful, isn't it? I mean, she's 86 years old, and there she is driving her ute and dropping burnouts all over the place. Oh, good on you, Nan. I think that's fantastic. This is John Legend.

0: on balance.
1: Oh, yes, nice and easy, and very nice to have you along today. Well, you know, I'm always interested in people basically sort of bearing all to do very strange things, which they tend to do in Australia and around the world. I don't know why. It's very strange. But thousands of swimmers bared all to take a dawn plunge into Hobart's River Derwent to mark the winter solstice just a little while ago. It was on the 22nd, I think. The event signals the end of Dark Mofo, which is a two-week Tasmanian arts festival. The nude solstice swim has been running since 2013 and attracts crowds of returning swimmers every year.
2: What do you do? I'm a returning swimmer.
1: You've got no clothes on.
2: No, I know.
1: Hobart's coldest morning so far this year has not deterred swimmers from stripping off to their birthday suits and making a splash at Long Beach for the annual Dark Mofo Nude Solstice Swim. Quite a mouthful, isn't it? The air temperature just before sunrise was 4 degrees. Oh, no. The water temperature was 12 degrees centigrade. Oh, blimey. Well, that would have certain... Yeah, well, let's just move on. The Bureau of Meteorology's... What did you say? The Bureau of Meteorology's Ursula Connor, however, said that the apparent temperature was minus 1 degree centigrade. Perfect conditions for the swim, she said. Oh, blimey. Tasmanian Margie Clower, who is 96 years old, 96, said she'd been doing the swim every year. She said there was always a wonderful feeling of euphoria afterwards. Oh, good on you, Margie. Jessica Newell from France said she did the swim for the first time last year and returned again this year. It's an amazing experience, she said. Oh, she would have said, like, it's an amazing experience. Everybody has a big smile and a celebration of being all together, they say. Swim is the final event on the 2 week of the Arts Festival program. When it was first proposed in 2013, Tasmanian police were opposed to the event and threatened to arrest everybody for public indecency, especially the 200 people who had registered. Oh, look, what harm is there? Good heavens. We jump in the, for heaven's sake, not doing anybody any harm, and everybody seemed to have a wonderful time. It is not something I would do. You couldn't pay me enough money to take my clothes off and jump in a river that 1 degree centigrade, I'll tell you that. That's just goes to show you. I mean, you have to handle these things with care. Did you like that little segue? You're shaking your head again.

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Well, there we go. Another show all wrapped up here at 2BBB. Certainly hope you enjoyed the show today. I'll be back next week. We'll do it all again, shall we? Until such time, you take very good care of each other out there, won't you? This is John Vallon saying bye for now, folks.

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1: Hello, I'm Laura Devoy. A survivor of the Bondi terror attack, whose image was digitally altered to suggest makeup had been applied to his head to resemble blood, has spoken about his experience of online abuse. Arsene Ostrovsky took a selfie when he was laying on the ground, bleeding, a bullet having scraped his head. He had been trying to call his wife, who he'd been separated from during the shooting, and wanted to see how bad his injuries were. It was digitally altered, the fake image widely shared on social media, with some suggesting the attack had been orchestrated. Mr. Ostrovsky told the Royal Commission into Anti-Semitism and Social Cohesion how he was targeted by online abuse.
2: It became, after December, became impossible for me to keep up. It essentially became a relentless tsunami of Jew hatred online.
1: The Prime Minister has welcomed his counterpart from Vanuatu to Parliament House this morning. The two are expected to sign a landmark agreement following months of negotiations. The Nakamal Agreement was initially due to be signed last year, but Vanuatu pulled out at the last minute. Reports suggest it has been watered down since then. A man will face court today charged over the death of a baby boy in 2024. Police say the four-month-old was transported by ambulance to Bundaberg Hospital before being airlifted to the Queensland Children's Hospital, but died days later. A 22-year-old man was charged with one count each of murder, domestic violence and torture. Detective Inspector Wade Lee was asked this morning why the investigation took so long.
3: The investigation of a child death is a particularly difficult investigation. And it's for a number of reasons. There are complexities around a child dying, and the investigation itself has been a meticulous investigation that will largely rely upon medical evidence.
1: Nurse-to-patient ratios are set to be strengthened in Victoria. The state government will introduce legislation to Parliament this week to reclassify 26 hospitals to a higher level, which will see 1-to-1 nurse-to-patient ratios in ICUs and 1-to-4 midwife-to-patient ratios in post- and antenatal wards on night shifts. There'll also be improved ratios in resuscitation cubicles in emergency departments on morning shifts, bringing them into line with afternoon and night shifts. A second musical has cancelled the remainder of its Australian shows. Starring Rob Mills and Natalie Bassingthwaite, Waitress is currently showing in Melbourne and was due to open in Sydney on the 1st of August. But the cast was told yesterday the final performance will be on the 19th of July. Low ticket sales have been blamed. Just a week ago, Beetlejuice announced its Australian performances would not go ahead, and the Italian production of the opera Aida has also cancelled its performance in Adelaide. Turning to sport, Queensland will be bolstered by the return of Pat Carrigan, Jeremiah Nene and Corey Horsburgh for the State of Origin decider. Maroons coach Billy Slater has made three changes to his team. Lindsay Collins is out due to concussion, with Hilam Luki and Kulikefu Finefuaki omitted from the 20-man squad. New South Wales has made six changes, with Bradman Best, Stephen Crichton, Liam Martin, Haumole Olakau'atu and Blake Brayley recalled, and Jack Bostock promoted to start. And the Socceroos will take on Brazil in two friendlies later this year. Football Australia has confirmed Brisbane and Townsville will host the matches in September. Both teams are currently competing in the FIFA World Cup. Brazil will face Japan in the knockout round tomorrow, while Australia will face Egypt on Saturday.
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Welcome to tonight's local global show. This is Solomon here on the Bees with all sorts of good stuff for you for the next couple of hours. All sorts of world roots, folk, a bit of jazz, punk and hip-hop thrown in for good measure. And we started tonight's show with a couple of angry protest songs. One from back in the days of Richard Nixon, Neil Young and the Chrome Hearts from a brand new live album from Neil and his band, and that was Siba and Monkey Man, bit of an internet sensation over the last few months, with a very angry song about the goings on in Western Asia and the genocide in Gaza and now South Lebanon. And they have just released a brand newie, Naren, Siba and Monkey Man. Here you go.

This is the local global show here on The Bees, and that was Acid Arab, one of our featured albums for this week. We usually go in depth into a few albums. We have this fourth studio album from Acid Arab from the suburbs of Paris, and we also have a guy called, what's his name, Balu. Jocelyn Balu from Democratic Republic of Congo, and we've also got a brand new live album from Laurie Anderson Official and Sex Mob Band, and it's X equals X Live. It's a fabulous reinvention of some of her older works, and we've got that in store for you before we're finished tonight here on The Bees. That was Acid Arab. This is MC Abdul and Ney Barghouti, and then after that we'll hear from Roger Waters and Mona Miari with and reimagining of Comfortably Numb.

not if you can hear me. Is there anyone at home? Come on, come on now. I hear you feeling down. Well, I can ease the pain, get you on your feet again. Relax. I need some information first. Just the basic facts.

I was only 5 years old in 48. We were unaware.

for a new beginning. It's time to draw a new line in the sand. 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Before the settlers stole the land. When Grandma's key unlocked the door, and everyone revered the olive tree. Every human life was sacred, everyone. Every daughter, every son.

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Hopefully there's a new album in the works. That's from The Hallucination in the place that we all call Canada, but they're from the First Nations people from around the Ottawa region. And that is a new single from Hallucination called Lucy, and from also featuring a guy called Tona. And someone who we heard many years ago here on the local global show is a French singer called Camille. And she has won acclaim and countless awards for her body-tapping, raspberry-blowing music. And she spent 15 years making this new album. The Sound of Milk is a triple record, each part documenting a distinct stage of the French musician's experience raising two kids with composer Clément Ducol. And Naissance is from 2015, Enfance is from 2020, and Adolescence is from 2025. And she could have put each one out when it was complete, she says, but realised she wasn't ready. Her son and daughter, now teenagers, were too little, and they are now old enough to appreciate it and approve of it, and she is putting it out to the world in September. We do have three tracks that have been dropped in advance of the release, and this is the first one, called La Terre, or The Earth.

This is your captain. We are about to attempt a crash landing. Place your tray tables in their upright, locked position. Your captain says, put your head

Regan Krause on woodwinds and guitar. Doug Wieselman on woodwinds and guitar.

of the plane. There is

You're listening to the Local Global Show here on 2BBB, and that is another of our featured albums for tonight. That is a young fella from DRC, Democratic Republic of Congo, and he is bringing us an album called Barumba. His name is Balu, B-A-L-U, or Jocelyn Balu. It's his debut album, and he's one of a Congolese artist stepping into a lineage and making it breathe again. So he was rooted in the rumba of the 40s to 70s, and this album reinvents that music with nine glorious self-penned tracks. They're originals from Balu, and they are something of a magnificent release. So do check him out on Bandcamp, B-A-L-U, Jocelyn Balu, and you'll find that track, Yamba Naga, which is featuring Afro Kerr's choir, the African Heart Choir, and Balu has done something rare, honoured the ancestors while announcing himself to as one of rumba's most radiant new guardians. And that's from a 9 out of 10 review in Songlines magazine. We also heard from Laurie Anderson and Sex Mob, which is one of our other featured albums, the first track from the air live, and she is an absolute legend, and she's brought out this brand new live album with this band called Sex Mob. Laurie is one of America's most renowned and daring creative pioneers. The work that she brings has encompassed music, visual art, poetry, film and photography, and she's obviously best known for her multimedia presentations and musical recordings. We will hear more from Let's X Equal X Live as we progress through this evening, through till 10 o'clock here on the Bees. We also heard Acid Arab, another track from them called Yaktin Benny, from their brand new album Resonance. Next up, Camille, this brand new triple album imminent in September. This is No Miracle from Adolescence.

You know, my friend, the poet, Sharon Knowles, she teaches in college. And she says so many of her students now are really depressed. And there's been a big jump in suicide. And she doesn't really understand why. And so she says, she tells them three things. One, eat really good food. Two, get enough sleep. Three, try not to hate yourself so much. And with those three rules, you're set.

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Imperial, we just heard, from Poland, an album called Primat and Po 7, Po 8. That track before that was Bonga Ziwa Mabandla from South Africa, and we've been hearing from three featured albums. We heard Church of Panic from Laurie Anderson and Sex Mob, El Gabe from Acid Arab, and Quay from Balu from the Democratic Republic of Congo. We are going to head back to the suburbs of Paris now to hear more from Resonance from Acid Arab.

That's almost it for the local global show for this week. Time for me to hit the frog and toad and head home. 2BBB will be on air from 6 a.m. again in the morning. We'll have more music coming overnight. And Camille, The Sound of Milk, a triple album due out in September. And that is If You Smile at the Angels, I think that translates as. That's from Adolescence, one of the three albums being released all together in September. Before that, Laurie Anderson and Sex Mob, Oh Superman, live from Let X Equal X Live. And Sarah Parkman from Scandinavia, reinventing her local folk music. Acid Arab from the suburbs of Paris. And we're going to finish with Let X Equal X Live from Laurie Anderson and Sex Mob from the title track. Talk to you next week.

and he looked like he might have been a hat check clerk at an ice rink. Which in fact, he turned out to be. And I said,

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1: A lot of stuff to do around these areas. Look, just come and look, you can ride bikes, you can go fishing, you can go swimming, you can go sailing. We've got guys here that do some tours around Coffs Harbour and Dorigo. Love the bike.
2: How are you, mate?
1: Love the bike.
2: Yeah, she's nice, isn't she? Nice and shiny.
1: Beautiful. And, yeah, bit of polish in that.
2: Yeah, about 6.5 hours worth, mate.
1: Very nice.
2: The joys of having black.
1: Yeah, no, it's good. You enjoying the markets?
2: Yeah, I love the markets, mate. We try and come every month.
1: You local?
2: Yes, we live in Repton.
1: Nice. Yeah. And you get out there, out and about on this. Is this the only bike you got?
2: At the moment, mate, yeah. We've got a bus as well, which carries 12 passengers. And we sort of, on the bigger days, do tours with both of them. They swap between the both of them all day, so everyone gets a go.
1: Good stuff. Yeah. All right. Well, keep moving.
2: No worries, mate.
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1: Hello, I'm Melissa Delfs. The federal government will strengthen Australia's existing social media age restrictions. More than 5 million social media accounts have been deactivated since the social media ban for under-16s was first introduced last December. Speaking this afternoon, Prime Minister Anthony Albanese says big platforms are not doing enough to comply with the law, so the government will double down.
2: Today we'll introduce legislation this afternoon that goes further to ensure social media companies are doing everything within their power to stop children under 16 being on their platforms. We're doubling the fines. We're giving the eSafety Commissioner world-leading powers to compel them to comply.
1: Australia and Vanuatu have signed a watered-down security deal amid a battle with China for influence in the Indo-Pacific. Today, the Prime Minister and his Vanuatu counterpart signed the Nakamal Agreement in Canberra after months of ongoing discussions. It entrenches Australia as the primary policing partner for the Pacific nation. Vanuatu's Prime Minister Jotham Napat says today marks a significant step in the relationship of the two nations.
3: Today's meeting reaffirms our set commitment to continue to strengthen the comprehensive partnership between our two countries, founded on mutual respect, trust, and our common vision for peaceful, stable, and prosperous Pacific.
1: Australian public health organisations have penned a letter to the federal government demanding action on junk food advertising. Scarlett Coppola reports.
4: Representatives from the likes of the Cancer Council and Diabetes Australia are behind the call, urging the government to respond to a new report on limiting unhealthy food marketing to children. Published last November, the University of Wollongong study found that self-regulation by the food industry has done nothing to protect children from unhealthy food marketing campaigns. It comes after federal MP Dr. Sophie Scamps convened a preventative health roundtable, as new data shows obesity rates among Australian children are increasing. 28% of young people between 5 and 17 were overweight or obese between 2022 to 2024.
1: Farmers and rural and regional communities are set to benefit from a $27 million funding package to scale up drought and climate resilience around the country. Delivered through the Future Drought Fund's Scaling Success Program, 15 projects will be expanded to support farmers as they boost their drought resilience. The government says projects in all states and territories will boost productivity and regional economies while building social and environmental resilience. A horticultural initiative is taking libraries around the country by storm. Seed libraries are growing in popularity, popping up in centres across Australia. The simple and accessible concept lets library users pick up a free packet of seeds and grow fruits, vegetables, herbs, flowers and grasses at home. If possible, they can then return some of the seeds from their harvest for use by a borrower the following season. And turning to sport now, New South Wales Waratahs coach Dan McKellar has stepped down from the role effective immediately. McKellar took the job in 2024 and still had a year to run on his contract. The Tars narrowly missed the Super Rugby finals this year. He steps away for personal reasons.
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The awesomeness that is Radio Birdman. The brotherhood of our Wazar here on 2BBFM. Welcome to the show. This is the Vinyl Countdown broadcasting from Bellingen, 2BBFM. This is Scumbaggy Land. I pay my respects to the elders past, present and the future. Great show lined up for you. Lots of sort of alternative and heavier and some punk, some not, you know, stuff for you. But not top 40, you know what I'm saying. We've got Mystery Album 2 coming up in about 20 minutes, which was released in 1981, and the second album of a dozen or so. The information on internet was conflicting. Anyway, and it's my favourite album of theirs, and I've heard a lot. Time is 10 minutes past 4 here on the Bees, with you here till 6 o'clock. The Vinyl Countdown. 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

here on 2BBB FM, 24 minutes past 4. Mystery album coming up quite soon. We'll play a couple of songs and then we'll have it, eh? I'm going to play this song. This is a bit more indie. This is Ups and Downs, who are releasing a new single, I think, in a matter of days. Don't quote me on that. It might be the 3rd of July it might be coming out. You can check on Facebook if you're following them. Don't know about a tour, but anyway, we'll have some recording. It'll only be released digitally. Anyway, this is a song called The Perfect Crime.

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Oh, needs a bit of a wash, sorry. It's the Pixies with Cactus. For that was Perfect Crime by Ups and Downs. Beautiful song, awesome song. As I said, they've got a new single coming out digitally in a few days. Right, now time for the mystery album, released in September 1981. Second album by this band. They've got like a dozen or so records out. This is my favourite, and I remember buying it as a teenager, and it was just like, oh, hell yeah, you know, sort of thing. So it's the Radiators with their album Up For Grabs. So first song you'll hear is Up For Grabs, which was a single. That didn't go so well, that one. Room Full Of Diamonds was another single, and that went pretty good. The album ended up gold. Then there's Nothing's Changed, It Wasn't Me, and Restless. So here on 2 Triple B FM, it's 27 minutes to 5 o'clock with you here till 6. Mystery album for this week, Up For Grabs by the Radiators.

How's that? That's the Radiators up for grabs. Side A. Up for grabs, room full of diamonds. Nothing's changed. It wasn't me. And then Restless. And the other side's just as good, if not better. Here on 2BBFM, you're on the Vinyl Countdown with Pete Buffo, playing all these old monstrous records. The time is 9 minutes to 5 o'clock here on the Bees, with you here till six. And I'll play you side B of that record after a few songs. I'm going to play you this song by the UK Subs. It's called Rockers, here on 2BBFM.

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Well, actually, 93.3 is down at the moment while we move our transmitter. 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Okay, moving on to side B of Up for Grabs by The Radiators, released in 1981, their second album, and pretty much their best for some people, well, me, that is. So side B, we'll hear Something Wrong, Automatic, Busting Out, I Go to Pieces, Sex, and Out of It. Here on 2BBB FM, it's 8 minutes past five.

There you go. Radiators. That was side two of Up for Grabs album. So Something Wrong, Automatic. Automatic's sort of like a fusion of Australian pub rock and Devo. Then Busting Out, I Go to Pieces, Sex, and then that last one, Out of It. Here on 2BBB FM, 28 minutes past 5, with you here till 6. After the news at 6, we have the UK Top 40. And after that, I think at 7, we have Ruth Kennedy. Anyway, heaps to listen to. I'm going to play you some Buzzcocks. Why not? This is called Nothing Left.

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Get On by Be Suburban. That's from their album, which is just called Gone. Before that was Rain by the Beatles. Bill Bonney Regrets by Celibate Rifles, and that cuts out at the end. That's the way it ends, by the way. Nothing Left by Buzzcocks before that. You're on 2BBB. It's a quarter to six with you here till six. Then we've got the UK Top 40. And then we have Ruth on at seven here on 2BBB FM. I'm going to play... Oh, this is different again. This is the Welcome Mat. And this is called Hey Illusion.

Devo with Shrivel Up. It's from their album Are We Not Men? We Are Devo. For that was Alter Ego by a band called Fug, F-U-G-G. They were from Wollongong back in the day. Over Now by Eastern Dark. And Hey, Illusion by Welcome Mat. Beautiful song, that one. I remember that one. I'm out of here. I'm going to leave you with this Spy vs. Spy. Don't Tear It Down. UK Top 40 after the news.

0: Good afternoon, I'm Alyssa Delfs. A survivor of the Bondi attacks who became the centre of online conspiracy theories says his daughter feels safer in an Israeli bomb shelter than she does in Australia. The Anti-Semitism Royal Commission resumed in public view today after a behind-closed-doors stretch focused on security issues. For the next fortnight, commissioners will hear about the role of the media and the nature, prevalence and drivers of anti-Semitism and other hate speech on social media. Arsen Ostrovsky spoke at the commission today. He was preparing to go into surgery after sustaining a bullet wound to the head when he found out he was the victim of social media posts suggesting the Bondi shooting was a hoax.
1: It became, after December, became impossible for me to keep up. It essentially became a relentless tsunami of Jew hatred online.
0: Australian public health organisations have penned a letter to the federal government demanding action on junk food advertising. Scarlett Coppola reports.
2: Representatives from the likes of the Cancer Council and Diabetes Australia are behind the call, urging the government to respond to a new report on limiting unhealthy food marketing to children. Published last November, the University of Wollongong study found that self-regulation by the food industry has done nothing to protect children from unhealthy food marketing campaigns. It comes after federal MP Dr. Sophie Scamps convened a preventative health roundtable, as new data shows obesity rates among Australian children are increasing. 28% of young people between 5 and 17 were overweight or obese between 2022 to 2024.
0: Multiple cold fronts will cause the temperatures to drop across the southeast of Australia this week. The Bureau of Meteorology's Dean Naramore says rain, storms, strong winds and even snow are on the way, with the heaviest falls on the cards for New South Wales.
3: As multiple waves of cold fronts and troughs sweep across southeastern Australia, they're going to have ample access to moisture coming down from the Indian Ocean, but also from the Coral Sea in the low levels. And that's going to provide enough moisture to bring widespread rainfall as these weather systems move through. At least 10 to 30 millimetres for much of Victoria, southern South Australia, Tasmania, pretty much all of inland New South Wales.
0: And overseas, temperatures have hit 40 degrees across parts of Europe, while storms move into other areas, with France alone reporting 1,000 excess deaths during the record-breaking heatwave. The French Public Health Agency says most of the heat-related fatalities involved older people and warned the number was expected to rise. Scientists say the heatwave, which began on June 20, is the worst recorded in Europe's history, and the blistering conditions have disrupted power generation, damaged infrastructure and overwhelmed healthcare systems. And in sport, the Socceroos will take on Brazil in two friendlies later this year. Football Australia has confirmed Brisbane and Townsville will host the matches in September. Both teams are currently competing in the FIFA World Cup. Brazil will face Japan in the knockout round tomorrow, while Australia take on Egypt on Saturday. And in NRL, Blues coach Laurie Daly has refused to confirm if he will lead New South Wales next year. Speaking to the media after naming his squad for Origin Game 3, Daly promised to address the criticism that has engulfed his second tenure as coach after Game 2 once the series is over. Among the headline selections are Daly's decision to retain Mitchell Moses at 5'8" and drop winger Brian To'o. The third and final State of Origin clash of 2026 is set for July 8.
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0: songs will finish, gigs will end, and bands will break up. But you'll never forget the 45s that touched your heart and soul. 45 RPM. Songs too good to forget.
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2: From the BBC. Hello and welcome to our look at the latest singles and album charts here in the UK. Olivia Rodrigo is back with her third album and she's looking for her third chart topper. Coming up, Olivia will be telling us all about her latest. We'll also be hearing from the band Embrace, who've just returned with their ninth album. We have new music from Sonny Federa, prog rock legends Yes, and Shakira, who's teamed up with Burna Boy. Plus, we'll be featuring all the top five best-selling songs in the UK and find out if Taylor Swift could hold on to the top spot. It's all coming up in the next hour with me, Kim Robson.
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2: Let's get started with some new music from the band Blossoms. This is Meet Me in Love.

0: Blossoms, Meet Me in Love. It's the first taster for their sixth album, Songs from the Wedding Cake, which is out on October 2nd. Four of their five albums to date have reached number one. Let's turn our attention to some of the entries in the new UK album chart.
1: Number 20.
0: Sunny Federa, Can We Do It All Again? And from it, this is Never Letting Go.

0: Federa, Never Letting Go, from the album Can We Do It All Again. It's the sixth album from this Australian DJ and producer, and on this he's been joined by vocalist Sienna Sophia. I'm Kim Robson, and this is Top of the Pops from the BBC, and we're featuring some of the new entries into the latest UK album chart. Our next newcomer is the ninth album from the band Embrace. It's called Avalanche, and the BBC's Joel Mitchell spoke to the band's lead singer, Danny McNamara.
1: Do you ever lose that buzz? Because, you know, you guys have been doing this. This is not a new thing. You're almost 30 yeah. years in now. I'm not trying to age you here. But do you ever lose that buzz?
2: I still feel I've got everything to prove just as much as I did when I was 20, you know?
1: Really?
2: Yeah, definitely. Like, and even like more so maybe because I'm aware that I don't have as long left. So this sort of time is more yeah. precious, you know?
1: I was reading an interview you guys did for NME and you talked about this being an honest, open and raw album. And I sometimes feel like it's very easy for listeners or readers or people that see a clip on social media, wherever they see a musician talk about their music, they go, well, isn't it all honest, open and raw? And kind of dismiss that as being something that's a given.
2: I think,
1: but it's not, is it? You're putting...
2: I think you always, obviously, you always try your best. Yes. You always try your hardest. But songs are like dreams, you know. They decide what they want to be. You don't really have much control over them. And so it's only really at the end of the process that you can look back and really sort of take stock. You're right. You're always trying to be as honest as
1: yeah.
2: possible. And
1: yeah.
2: you know, I certainly always have. But this album, you know, for instance, it's got a song on there called Pure O, which is about when I suffered with mental illness when I was younger. It's got a song called Get Out of My Own Way, which is a really sort of self-lacerating song about why I've never really been in love before now. And yeah, there's loads of really sort of honest stuff on there, I guess. One of the things that you really get as you get older is perspective. But the main thing that I've got is that I just want to be in the moment now and just live in the moment.
1: Yeah.
2: One thing that having a wife and two young children has really taught me, I've got a 3-year-old and a 6-year-old, is kids don't know anything other than the moment that you're
1: yeah.
2: in. They don't even look like 5 minutes ahead, let alone, you know, 5 days or 5 weeks. So, it's just really brought me into that moment. And what that's done is I've seen, like, loads of really sort of small things that maybe I wouldn't have spotted before. And that's why, you know, the album is so inspired. It's like all this new stuff is coming at me.

Embrace, Road to Nowhere, from the album Avalanche. It's a new entry for Yes, Aurora, from it This Is Turnaround Situation.

0: turnaround situation from the album Aurora, the 24th album from one of the world's most successful progressive rock bands. They originally formed in London in 1968.
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0: Noah Carr.

0: Drake, Iceman.
1: 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I have to father my mother and treat my son's grandfather like
2: number
1: my
2: Number 5.
1: Mother.
0: Embrace, Avalanche.
3: And no, I'm never gonna leave you, and you'll never
2: Number 4.
0: Olivia Dean, The Art of Loving.
4: Talk to me, be the man that I need, baby. Talk to me, be the man that I need.
2: Number 3.
0: Harry Styles, Kiss All the Time, Disco Occasionally.
5: Known you for ages, it's all that I've heard. My friends are in love with American girls.
2: Number 2.
0: Michael Jackson, The Essential. And at number 1, it's a new entry for the latest from Olivia Rodrigo. Here's Trevor Smith.
6: Olivia Rodrigo's first two albums were full of songs about what she thought was love. But when it came to writing her third album, You Seem Pretty Sad for a Girl So In Love, she resolved to write about her first proper relationship, all its highs and lows.
7: All the pretty girls in the foreground of my mind. I thought I'd done enough, but they keep moving the line.
6: And its title came from an off-the-cuff remark from her producer.
8: Wait, it was something that Dan, actually, my producer, said to me. We were having a conversation in the studio, and he said that, and I was like, that's perfect. Lots of the love songs on the album are, like, injected with a lot of melancholy vibes or fear or anxiety. I think that that's a big part of being in a relationship, that, like, nuance of it that's not often talked about. And so it was just a perfect way to describe what I was going for.
7: It's

0: When it came to writing this album, she adapted her process, so the songs were a more true reflection of her experience of being in a relationship.
1: A lot of the songs I think we went back and edited to maybe make more like honest. There's a song called What's Wrong With Me that was initially kind of written as a love song, like very like, oh, I'm so in love that I feel like kind of depressed. And then going back, we like rewrote it, and I was like, oh, maybe that wasn't actually the reason I was feeling kind of sad. This album had a lot of editing, which is always fun as a songwriter, and something that I'm learning how to do as I grow. I think when I was younger, my first album was very like, first time I wrote it, this is the song, this is how it has to be. And I think there's a lot of creative joy and like skill in editing, and it's something that I'm kind of learning how to do now.
0: Since moving away from acting to focus on her music career, Olivia's found making music is what she really loves.
1: I love making music more than anything. I think I grew up very insular and like sometimes lonely, and I think that's generally the experience of a child actor. You know, you're not around a lot of people your age, and so I think songs were sort of my comfort. So the fact that I get to do it for my job now, I think is just really wonderful.

0: third album, You Seem Pretty Sad for a Girl So In Love, which becomes her third number one in the UK. We'll be hearing tracks from it later in the show when we start our look at the brand new singles chart. That's next on Top of the Pops.
1: It's Top of the Pops.
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1: From the BBC.
0: I'm Kim Robson. Now it's time for the brand new singles chart here in the UK. And we start with a new entry at number 37.
3: Now, this is the official chart. This is where it begins.
0: It's a new entry for Shakira and Burna Boy, Die Die, Come On.

0: Die Die, Come On, Come On from Shakira and Burna Boy. It's the official song for the 2026 FIFA World Cup, which is currently taking place in Canada, Mexico and the United States.
1: Number 22.
0: It's a new entry for La Serafim, Iconic by Mistake.

Seraphim, Iconic by Mistake. It's the latest from a South Korean girl group who've been joined by fellow groups Katseye and Ailee. I'm Kim Robson, this is Top of the Pops from the BBC, and we're featuring the high new entries and climbers in this week's UK Top 40 Singles Chart. It's a climber for Harry Styles, American Girls.

0: Harry Styles' American Girls. It's the 15th week in the chart for this track. Last week, Harry started a record-breaking 12-date residency at London's Wembley Stadium.
1: The UK.
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0: Now numbers 20 to 6 in the singles chart. At 20, up 1, Sienna Spyro, Material Lover. It's non-mover at 19, Malcolm Todd, Earrings. 18 is Prosper, Free Your Mind. At 17, Olivia Dean, Man I Need. 16 is Somba with Homewrecker. At 15, Zara Larsson, Lush Life. 14 is Ella Langley, Choosing Texas. At 13, Chemical Brothers, Go. It's up 6 to 12 for Harry Styles, American Girls. 11 is Drake with Janice. At 10, Zara Larsson, Midnight Sun. 9 is Tame Impala, Dracula. A non-mover at 8, Michael Jackson, Beat It. 7 is Michael Jackson and Billie Jean. And at 6, Ariana Grande, Hate That I Made You Love Me. Coming up, the top 5 best-selling songs in the UK.
3: I'm Trevor Smith with a quick look at this week's music news. Taylor Swift made an emotional 21-minute speech as she made history by becoming the youngest woman to be inducted into the Songwriters Hall of Fame. She tearfully thanked her family for moving to Nashville when she was 14, saying, "They did it so I could hone my craft in the songwriting capital of the world. I will never be able to express my gratitude to you guys for doing that for me." US musician and internet personality Oliver Tree was among 6 people who have died in a helicopter crash. He'd been on a world tour when the crash occurred over Rio de Janeiro last Sunday. Tree was known for his hits including Life Goes On, Miss You and Alien Boy. Foo Fighters have announced their first ever tour of India starting next January. In a statement, the band said, "After 31 years, we can't wait to finally play for our fans in India. We promise it'll be worth the wait." And Robbie Williams has been named as the Foundation Ambassador and official front-of-shirt partner for his beloved Port Vale Football Club. For the next 2 years, his RW mark will feature on the front of the team's shirts, and he'll also work to shed light on the charity work done by the club.
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0: Now the 5 most popular songs in the UK. Up 8 places at number 5, Olivia Rodrigo, Drop Dead.

Olivia Rodrigo dropped dead, up 8 to number 5. It's featured on her new album, You Seem Pretty Sad for a Girl So In Love, which became her third number 1 album this week. Down 2 places at number 4, Sam Fender and Olivia Dean, Rain Me In.

Dean Rainier goes down 2 to this week's number 4. This is Top of the Pops from the BBC, and I'm Kim Robson, and these are the top 5 most popular songs in the UK this week. Up one place at number 3, Olivia Rodrigo, The Cure.

0: ever say.
1: Olivia Rodrigo, Stupid Song, a new entry at this week's number two. The official UK singles chart is compiled by the Official Charts Company. I'm Kim Robson. Top of the Pops is produced by Alan Rowett at Rotation Media for the BBC World Service.
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1: Despite having three songs in the top five, Olivia Rodrigo can't dislodge Taylor Swift from the top spot. As for the second week, I knew it, I knew it.

0: Hand me another beer, okay?
1: You driving on?
0: Yeah, but I'll be right.
1: Hey, no, not sure you should be driving.
0: Yeah, but I only had a few.
1: Hey, Unc.
2: Locals are dying on country roads.
1: You all right?
2: Our aunties, our uncles, our cousins, us. The road is no place for excuses. A message from the New South Wales Government.
3: Good morning, Valentine. 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

0: inumbala yida yida yida. May the ancestors be with you always, always, always. Daroya ilami ngumbeka tajakunda. Welcome to Ngumbeka Homeland.
1: And welcome to Fruits of the Earth. You're joined with Ruth Kennedy on my weekly program. Each week I feature a different theme or fruit. And tonight's theme is the music of Mercury, featuring male artists born under the sun sign of Gemini. So I'll be going into more detail about Gemini males in a moment. But for now, I'd just like to acknowledge that track there was by an indigenous group called Oka. And it was featuring A Welcome to Country by our local language legend, Uncle Miklo Jarrett. Now we're going to hear from a Senegalese legend. I'm speaking of Baba Mal. It's my first Gemini for this evening's program. This is called Dunya Salam.

and you're listening to Fruits of the Earth with Ruth Kennedy. Tonight's fruits are from Mercury, and that was our first mercurial artist born under the sun sign of Gemini. That was Baba Mal. So Baba Mal is a Senegalese singer and guitarist born in Podor on the Senegal River. So in addition to acoustic guitar, he also plays percussion and sings. And he's released several albums, both for independent and major labels. So he sings primarily in Pula, which promotes the traditions of the Pula-speaking people who live on either side of the Senegal River in the ancient Senegalese kingdom of Fouta Touro. And his birthday is the 13th of June, born in 1953 in West Africa. So that's Baba Mal. And that beautiful song is from an album called One Giant Leap. Now we're going to hear a little bit about Gemini before we proceed with the rest of the program. So Gemini is a light, versatile and expressive sign ruled by Mercury, the planet of communication, blessing Geminis with the gift of the gab and making them great singer, songwriters, poets and spoken word artists. So the Gemini in Latin means twins, and Gemini is the third astrological sign in the zodiac, and people who are born between the 21st of May to the 21st of June are said to be born under the sun sign of Gemini. And I'd just like to note that one sun sign is only one of many different aspects of a person's whole astrological chart. So I'm just merely talking about the influence of Mercury on the sun sign of the artist. And the planet that rules Gemini is Mercury, which is the planet of communication, particularly communication that honours the synthesis of content, context and timing. It's the third sign number. It relates to the third house. Its element is air, which is associated with different qualities of thinking. And in Gemini, it's associated with the ability to integrate, synthesize, mediate, and look at both sides of things. Its quality is mutable. And the symbol is a human symbol of two twins. Another symbol for Gemini is also the butterfly, which desires to flit from one experience to another. The mentality, the key words for Gemini is mentality, versatility and non-conformism. The key phrase is I think. On the positive, they are highly developed learners, and education is therefore very important to Geminis as they need an outlet for their brilliant minds. And variety is the spice of life, so they are happiest when they have more than one dominant interest. The shadow side of Sun in Gemini is overthinking. They can think too much. They could also tend to be superficial or fickle, and that's just the shadow side of them, however. The tarot card that relates to Gemini is the Lovers, which is about the synthesizer of dualities, polarities and opposites. It's about choices in love and how they impact our lives and the connection between the self and the higher self and the super self. And the tarot card that relates to the planet of Mercury is the Magician, who has the four elements at their disposal to create. The chakra relates to Gemini is the throat, as it's about speaking one's truth and, yes, the whole thing around speech. The anatomy part is the hands, arms, nerves, throat, lungs, breath and nervous system. And, of course, the nervous system is particularly pertinent as that is the communication system in the body. And the note relating to Gemini is D. The opposite sign to Gemini is Sagittarius. So whereas Gemini represents the concrete mind and short journeys, Sagittarius is the abstract mind and long journeys, but both relate to the axis of teaching and learning. And now we're going to hear from a great Australian person born under the sun sign of Gemini, and I'm speaking of Xavier Rudd. And this one's called Follow the Sun, which is a great title for a program about the sun and Gemini. This is Xavier Rudd.

And that was the beautiful voice of Xavier Rudd, and the song was called Follow the Sun. And Xavier Rudd's born on the 29th of May in 1978. He grew up in Janjuk, near Torquay in Victoria. And whilst one of his maternal grandfathers was Dutch, he also had another grandmother who was from an Irish potato-growing family who grew up in Colac. However, he claims to be of Aboriginal, Irish and Scottish heritage, and mentioning he is from the Wurundjeri ancestry and that one of his great-grandmothers was an Aboriginal Australian and her child, who is Rod's paternal grandmother, was taken away from her. So he took a keen interest in music growing up in a family of seven. And whilst in primary school, he used his mother's vacuum cleaner as a makeshift didgeridoo and began playing his brother's guitar. He also played saxophone and clarinet as a child. And he's now a very well-known Australian artist, and that's Xavier Rudd with Follow the Sun. Now we're going to hear from Gautier, and this is a brilliant song called Somebody That I Used to Know.

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1: My love has gone.

And that one there was Faithless with the track called Postcards. And the lead singer of Faithless's name is Maxi Jazz, who's born on the 14th of June in 1957. Unfortunately, he died in 2022. So his stage name is Maxi Jazz, his birth name Maxwell Alexander Fraser. He was a British musician, rapper, singer, songwriter and DJ. He was the lead vocalist of the British electronic band Faithless from 1995 to 2011 and then again from 2015 to 2016. So I saw Faithless in the concert and I really love Maxi Jazz's work and particularly that group Faithless. So, yeah, he's from London and he's an amazing spoken word artist as well as a singer and amongst many other musical qualities he possesses. Before that, we heard from Gautier, who is a Belgian-born Australian singer, songwriter and multi-instrumentalist, born on the 21st of May in 1980. As a youth, Gautier displayed a passion for music, learning various instruments, most notably the piano and drums. But to date, he plays the drums, percussion, keyboards, guitar, ondio line, and also sings. So that was Gautier with Somebody That I Used to Know, followed by Postcards by Faithless. Now we're going to hear from Boy George. And this is when he was in a group that was called Jesus Loves You. It's called Generations of Love.

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Join with Ruth Kennedy on the fruits of the earth, and tonight's fruits are from Mercury. So far in the program, we've heard from Baba Mal, Xavier Rudd, Gautier, Maxi Jazz from Faithless, Boy George, and that one there was Prince. So just backtracking to Boy George, he's born on the 14th of June in England, and the song was called Generations of Love, and that's by the group called Jesus Loves You, and he was the lead singer of that band. So Boy George was born on the 14th of June in 1961. He's a British musician, songwriter and DJ who rose to fame as the lead singer of the pop band Culture Club. And he's also born the same day as the previous artist, who was Maxi Jazz from Faithless. And believe it or not, that very same date, 14th of June, is the date of Donald Trump's birthday. So we won't hold that against them. That is, the same date for Maxi Jazz, Boy George and Donald Trump. So you can see how the sun sign in Gemini can manifest very differently. And yes, I can tell which ones I'd prefer, that's for sure. Okay, now we're going to go to that last one we heard there was Prince, who is a brilliant artist, born on the 7th of June in 1958 in America. He died in 2016. So his birth name was Prince Rogers Nelson, and he was an American singer, songwriter, musician, dancer, actor and filmmaker. He was credited as being one of the greatest musicians of his generation and pioneered the Minneapolis sound. I've also seen Prince in concert, and he is an amazing artist, or he was, I should say. Now we're going to hear from the next artist born under the sun sign of Gemini, and this one is Lenny Kravitz, What Goes Around Comes Around.

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And tonight's program is all about the mercurial sign of Gemini, and tonight's program is specifically about male artists born under the sun sign of Gemini, and that is anyone born between the 21st of May to the 21st of June. So that last artist we heard there was named CeeLo Green, and the piece of music was called Crazy. So CeeLo Green, who was born Thomas DiCarlo Calloway Burton, was born on the 30th of May in 1975. He's an American singer, songwriter, rapper, record producer and actor. So he was born and raised in Georgia and gained his initial prominence as a member of the Southern hip-hop group Goody Mob in 1991. And he formed the group known as Gnarls Barkley, which is a collaborative duo with record producer Danger Mouse in 2003. And that song was a very popular song in the years of 2006 especially. So, yeah, that is Crazy by Gnarls Barkley and CeeLo Green, also Danger Mouse. Prior to that, we heard from Lenny Kravitz, who's also a Gemini. And Lenny Kravitz is, I like some of his music, not all, but I do really like some of it. His birthday is actually on the 26th of May, born in 1964. He was born in New York. He's a singer, songwriter, multi-instrumentalist, record producer and actor. And, yes, he has a variety of genres that he does. But that song he did that was called What Goes Around Comes Around. Now we're going to hear from another Gemini. This one's name is Curtis Mayfield, who has been around for some time, and this is the single edit version of Move On Up by Curtis Mayfield.

And tonight's program is all about male artists born under the sun sign of Gemini, and that one there was Curtis Mayfield. So Curtis Lee Mayfield was born on the 3rd of June in 1942 in America, and he died in 1999. He was an American singer, songwriter, guitarist and record producer, dubbed the Gentle Genius, considered to be one of the most influential musicians of soul and socially conscious African-American music. And he received his first success and recognition with the vocal group The Impressions during the civil rights movement of the late 1950s and 1960s, and later he worked as a solo artist. So that was a single version of Move On Up. And Mayfield started his musical career in a gospel choir in 1956, and then at age 14 joined The Impressions. So that was the wonderful Curtis Mayfield. Now we're going to hear from another Gemini male artist. This one's called Masego. The song is called Tadao.

It's just gone 1 past 8pm on Monday the 29th of June. You'll join me with Ruth Kennedy on the Fruits of the Earth. Tonight we're exploring the influence of Mercury, the planet of communication, on the male artists that are born under the sun sign of Gemini. And that last one there was Masego, who's born the 8th of June in 1993. He's a Jamaican and American musician and singer known for incorporating the saxophone into his music, which you can hear in that song there. And the other artist featured in that piece was FKJ, who is a French multi-instrumentalist, singer and musician from the city of Tours. So that was Tadao by Masego and FKJ. And now for some weather. According to the Coffs Harbour Airport Bureau of Meteorology, the current temperature at the moment in Coffs Harbour is 12.6 degrees Celsius. The humidity is 98%. The temperature feels like 12 degrees Celsius. And the wind speed is 7 kilometres per hour and 4 knots. The wind gust is 7 kilometres per hour and 4 knots. And the wind direction is west-northwest. So that is the weather according to the Coffs Harbour Bureau of Meteorology Airport. And now we're going to hear from another Gemini. This one's called Maxwell and the song is called Ascension.

And tonight on Tutu will be Community Radio. We're learning all about men born under the sun sign of Gemini. So far, we've heard from some really great ones, including Baba Mal, Xavier Rudd, Gautier, Maxi Jazz, Boy George, Prince, Lenny Kravitz, CeeLo Green of Niles Barkley, Curtis Mayfield, Masego, and that one there was by Maxwell. The song was called Ascension, Don't Ever Wonder. And Maxwell was born on the 23rd of May in 1973. He's an American singer, songwriter and record producer. He was born in Brooklyn in New York, the son of a Haitian mother and a Puerto Rican father who died in a plane crash around 1976 when Maxwell was just 3 years old. And that's the Gemini number three. After receiving a low-cost Casio keyboard from a friend, Maxwell began composing music at age 17. And as already he was such a big fan of Jehery Curl Soul, which was the trademark of the early 1980s R&B acts. And he began playing a variety of instruments, and now this is where he is now, playing songs such as Ascension. So that's Maxwell, born on the 23rd of May in 1973. Now we're going to hear from Outkast. This one is Hey Ya.

Another very light, fun song there by Outkast. The song is called Hey Ya. And that was featuring Andre 3000. So Andre 3000 is the lead singer, or one of the singers of Outkast. And he's born on the 27th of May in 1975. He's an American rapper, singer, record producer and actor. He was born and raised in Georgia, and he is one half of the hip-hop duo known as Outkast, along with rapper Big Boi, which they formed in 1992. So often recognised for his early use of rap singing, Andre 3000 is widely regarded as one of the greatest rappers of all time. And yes, they've done a number of studio albums, all of which have been met with critical and commercial success, spawning hit singles such as that one. So that was Andre 3000 with Outkast. The song was called Hey Ya. Now we're going to hear from the Black Chords, and the song is called Into the Unknown.

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And that was Morrissey from, he was the lead singer of a band called The Smiths, and that song there was called That's Entertainment. So Morrissey's birthday, he was born in, let me have a look, 22nd of May in 1959. He's an English singer and songwriter. He came to prominence as the frontman and the lyricist of the rock band The Smiths, who were active from the 1982 to 1987 period. And since then he's pursued a successful solo career, and that song is one of the songs from that solo career. So that is Morrissey. Now we're going to hear from Paul Weller, who's from the Style Council, and this is a song called Wildwood.

And I hope you're enjoying the selections of the Gemini male artists on tonight's Music of Mercury program. That one there was Paul Weller. The song was called Wild Wood. And that's from the album known as Wild Wood. And Paul Weller was born the 25th of May in 1958 in England, and he's a singer, songwriter and musician. He achieved fame in the late 1970s as the guitarist and principal singer and songwriter of the rock band The Jam. And following the ending of The Jam, he formed the Style Council. And then when they broke up in 1989, he began his solo career. And although he's received a lot of international critical recognition as a singer, lyricist and guitarist, Paul Weller is most famous in his native country as his songwriting is rooted in English society. So many of his songs with The Jam had lyrics about working class life and, yeah, he's been referred to as the mod father. Definitely a big influence on a lot of other British artists. So that's Paul Weller from the Style Council, born on the 25th of May in 1958. Now we're going to hear from another very interesting artist born under the sun sign of Gemini, and this one's Nick Drake with Northern Sky.

That's our 17th male artist born under the sun sign of Gemini there. That's Nick Drake, born on the 19th of June in 1948. Unfortunately, he died in 1974. He's an English musician and a very accomplished acoustic guitarist. So at the age of 20, whilst still a student at the University of Cambridge, he signed to Island Records. And he released his debut album in 1969. So unfortunately, he did not reach a wide audience during his lifetime, but found acclaim and wider recognition following his death. And he died from an overdose of antidepressants at the age of 26, as he suffered from depression. And apparently his mother was also an incredible musician and songwriter. So that was Nick Drake, born on the 19th of June in 1948. Now we're going to hear from an Australian-born Gemini artist, and I'm speaking of Neil Finn, and this is my favourite song of Crowded House. It's called Into Temptation.

And that Gemini artist there was Neil Finn from Crowded House. The song was called Into Temptation, and it's from the album known as The Temple of Low Men. And Neil Finn was born the 27th of May in 1958 in New Zealand. He's a singer, songwriter and musician. He was a principal member of the band Split Enz with his brother, and he was also the lead singer of Crowded House. From 2018 to 2022, he also was a member of Fleetwood Mac, performing alongside Stevie Nicks, who is also a Gemini, and I've seen them both in concert, which is delightful. Ed O'Brien of Radiohead has hailed Neil Finn as popular music's most prolific writer of great songs. So that's a very Gemini quality there, being an excellent writer, because it is all about communicating ideas and also about using one's voice. So, yeah, so that's Neil Finn. And he grew up as his mother was a devout Roman Catholic who moved to New Zealand from Ireland at the age of two, maintaining a religious influence over the family. And Neil Finn, when speaking of Catholicism, says that it's a great fertile ground for pulling lyrics out. There's lots of good stuff going on in there, good rituals and imagery, and lots of guilt. It's a very potent combination. I think you're blessed, really, to be brought up with some sort of weird dogma like that. So, yes, a very great songwriter there, and a wonderful song, Into Temptation by Crowded House. Now we're going to hear from a more, even more well-known group featuring a very well-known Gemini, and I'm speaking of Paul McCartney, and this track is Blackbird.

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Tonight's program has been all about Mercury and the influence of male artists who are born under the sun sign of Gemini, because the ruling planet of Gemini is Mercury. So that one there was Bob Dylan, American singer-songwriter, born on the 24th of May in 1941. And Bob Dylan is very well known for being a great songwriter. So that's a theme we've been hearing time and time again on tonight's program. Bob Dylan's been described as one of the greatest songwriters of all time. He's been a major figure in popular culture over his 69-year career, and he's one of the best-selling musicians of all time. So he added increasingly sophisticated lyrical techniques to the folk music of the early 1960s, infusing it with the intellectualism of classic literature and poetry. His lyrics incorporated political, social, and philosophical influences, defying pop music conventions and appealing to the burgeoning culture. So, yeah, it's very Gemini there, literature, poetry, intellectualism. And he was born in Minnesota but moved to New York in 1961 to pursue a music career. And, yes, he's been very successful as an artist and a singer and a songwriter. So that's Bob Dylan with a very brilliant song for its time, Hurricane. And before that, we heard from Paul McCartney from the Beatles, and he was born on the 18th of June in 1942. He's an English musician and songwriter who gained global fame with the Beatles, for whom he was the bassist and keyboardist. And he also shared the primary songwriting and lead vocal duties with John Lennon. He's known for his melodic approach to bass playing, his versatile tenor vocal range, and his musical eclecticism. One thing I love about Paul McCartney, also Boy George, and Morrissey, all three Geminis, is that all of them are vegetarian, with Morrissey, I believe, being a vegan. So very appealing to me that they are vegetarian. And now we're going to hear, and that last one there I mentioned was Bob Dylan. So now we're going to hear from one more artist. This one's from Australia, I believe, and he's been here on the Coffs Coast to run singing workshops. His name is Tony Backhouse, and he's born on the 23rd of May. And this is a song he recorded with a brilliant group of his known as the Cafe of the Gate of Salvation. This is called I've Been Given Two Wings.

0: And unfortunately, that's the last song for tonight's program. That was I've Been Given Two Wings by the Cafe of the Gate of Salvation. And that was Tony Backhouse, born on the 23rd of May. I've got, time for a little advert, and then I've got to close the program, but I'll just do a rehash of who we've heard from tonight. So Baba Mal from Senegal, Xavier Rudd from Australia, Gautier, I think Belgian-born Australian, Maxi Jazz from England, Boy George from England, Prince from America, Lenny Kravitz from America, CeeLo Green from Niles Barkley from England, I think. Curtis Mayfield from America. Masego is a Jamaican-born American, I believe. Maxwell, American singer-songwriter. Andre 3000 from Outkast. The lead singer of the Black Chords from Australia. Morrissey from England. Paul Weller from England. Nick Drake from England. Neil Finn from New Zealand. Paul McCartney from England. And Bob Dylan from America. And Tony Backhouse from Australia. Some we didn't get to tonight included the lead singer of Simply Red, Tom Jones, Brian McKnight, Kanye West, Beach Boys, the comedian Mike Myers, just to name a few. And as you can see, there's definitely an element of incredible gift of the gab, wonderful songwriters and singers and musicians. So that's all for tonight's program, The Music of Mercury, featuring male artists born under the sun sign of Gemini. Have a wonderful week and see you next time on Fruits of the Earth.
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0: baby. 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
1: Talk it to him, man.
0: Turn it up. Come on. Turn up that, baby.
2: Kick, kick.
0: Oh, yeah.
1: Come on, turn it up, baby. Come on.
0: Now, look here. I want that guitar to fall in on that. Turn it up now. Oh, yeah.

0: 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Hear the voices of your community.
1: I'm here at the Dorigo Youth Theme with Leonie, and we are enjoying painting the blue tree today as part of October Mental Health Awareness Month. So can you tell me a little bit about the project, Leonie?
2: So the Blue Tree Project originated in Western Australia, and many remote and rural areas don't talk about mental health, and so it's a way to start a conversation, to say it's okay to not be okay. So the vibrancy of the colour starts a conversation with people talking about mental health and seeking help and talking to people, just if they're struggling or they know someone who's struggling, just to have a conversation.
1: So specifically today, I've seen this blue tree outside that everyone's been getting in with paintbrushes. So how does that work? Where did you guys even find the tree?
2: So the tree came from, I spotted a tree driving past the property, and fortunately Christine, my colleague, knew the people who own the property. So we went up there the other day and cut off a branch to... Yeah. to paint, and it went from there. We borrowed a ute to get it here and set it up ready to go, and the it's a specific color that they use. It's Billie Jean blue, and it's beautiful. It's vibrant, you can see it from the distance. We are hoping in the future that maybe a couple of farmers with dead trees along the roadside might get involved and paint a blue tree, and we're happy to maybe help out with the paint for that.
1: Yeah, I noticed we've got a little working bee here. It's people of all different ages. We've got kids, we've got adults, we've got teenagers, we've even got dogs monitoring, supervising. So bringing people together in the community, how did you get the word out?
2: So a lot of social media, word of mouth. We did a few extra posts this morning to get people here. A little tricky on the long weekend, but we've got a nice turnout, and yeah, we're pretty happy with how it's all going.
1: So once the tree's painted, looking to actually have that on display in Dorigo, that's kind of the hope, isn't it?
2: Yes, so we want it to be a focus point that people see in town, and with a little, we're hoping to get a small plaque or a description of what it's all about, so people can read that and talk about it, and you know, or they drive past and go, oh look, there's another blue tree. There's quite a few around the country. I think they're up to 1,036 trees at the moment.
1: So the dream is to actually have it on the main street. I know there's a few things around council and jumping through hoops. Where would you actually like to position it?
2: So the idea is that where the old pear tree was coming into town, in one of the tree boxes there, that the pear tree was damaged beyond salvageability, and we're hoping that it'll go in there, and we have to get a DA into council for that. Mm-hmm. So in the meantime, it will just be out the front of the neighbourhood centre in town.
1: So we're here at the Youthy, which is a kind of a heart of the community for young people. Yep. So the Youthy, you guys still having drop-in where people
2: yes,
1: can drop
2: we
1: in
2: do have drop-in. It's yeah. Drop-ins is really growing, and the youth, the young people around Dorigo really enjoy drop-in. We average between 16 and 20 young people each drop-in, which is great because that's almost 20% of the high school population.
1: Yeah.
2: But we do have homeschooled kids and homeschooled young people and young people from Chrysalis as well. So it's not just the local high school. It's a diverse group of young people that come in, and they enjoy drop-in and they get to cook and then sometimes we get to go on activities during the school holidays.
1: Fantastic. So young people coming in and during drop-in, it's something that they can just come in at any point. There's no kind of having to book in or anything like that?
2: No, there's no booking in. You just pop on in and say hello, stop, have a game of pool, play the piano, have a chat if you want to. There's free Wi-Fi that everyone can access. And cooking, the kitchen. It's often nice. Some of the young people get involved with the cooking, and then they tell you about their day.
1: So volunteers, adult volunteers helping out the youth, is this something where it's a little bit more of a volunteer-run program?
2: It is a volunteer-run program, and we're always looking for volunteers.
1: Yeah, sure.
2: Yes, and so the volunteers that we do have are amazing. You know, week in, week out, we've got people showing up just to be available so it can stay open.
1: So if someone's keen to become a youth volunteer, what do they do?
2: So they could pop on into the neighbourhood centre and pick up a volunteer information pack and application form, and then they come in for a small interview. Working with children check is a must. And just to see what their expectations are or what role they'd like to play. Some people want to volunteer just for events. Some people just can maybe do once a month, once a week, twice a year. There's no expectation that you be here every week or anything like that. Just anyone who wants to help out. So we have someone who does the garden, for example. They volunteer their time to come and work on the garden.
1: Well, thank you so much for talking to me today.
2: Great, thank you so much.
1: Thank you.
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1: Hi, my name's Seth Jordan. I've been around this station since its beginning, and I'm still here. There are a lot of great memories from Triple B. The people is the best. The individuals that have gone through here and have contributed, whatever their level of contribution has been. Some people it's been totally on air, some people it's been more behind the scenes, some people it's just been board members that came in once a month or whenever a board meeting was happening and contributing that way. People like Carl Foster were key for this station, helping to bridge across the communities. And Carl was on the board for many years. I don't think he never did a program, but he got interviewed a few times. So, and you think of the people who are no longer here, the people that we've lost over the years, natural attrition. But you think of those folks who aren't here, but there's always new people coming in. So it's the coming and going of the old and the new.
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0: 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Everything from the 12-string bliss of the Birds to the three-guitar attack of Rolling Blackout Coastal Fever chimes will connect the dots between the essential music of now and what came before, the inspiration for those Rickenbackers ringing.
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Lord, if I ever get back home, I never do wrong. 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
1: I'm here at the Ballingen Show for 2BBB. This is Kristen Collier here with Teal. Now, Teal, you had a bit of a performance today here at the show. Do you want to share a bit about that?
2: Yes, I did. I just did a few songs on behalf of Ballingen Public School this morning at 9:15. So, yeah.
1: So, which songs did you sing, Teal?
2: My first song was The Loneliest by Maneskin. The second song I did was If Not For You, also Maneskin. And my third song was Feeling Good, Nina Simone.
1: So did you get to select those songs or were they picked for you?
2: I did get to select the songs. So I did get to select what I wanted.
1: And is there any particular reason that you picked those songs for you to sing?
2: Yeah, it's probably just how they fit, you know, me and how I just love them and they just, you know, feeling good. Obviously, it feels good just singing it. So, yeah.
1: Beautiful. Now, I heard that you actually got that spot because you were a standout at a talent quest. Can you tell me a bit about that?
2: Yeah, so last year at the just at the Ballingen Public School Talent Quest, I got first place for that, just singing The Loneliest Maneskin. The school kind of saw that, and then from then onwards I've been doing Urunga Originals and a few other things like that. And then I've just gone from there to now the Ballingen Show. So, yeah.
1: And so Urunga Originals, is that something that you... So tell me a bit about Urunga Originals for you as a young person performing there.
2: Yeah, I mean, it's pretty fun. Like, it's really good because it's a nice stage and it's by the water. There's not really a better place you can do it, you know. So, yeah.
1: And do you find that quite a few people are performing down at the Urunga Originals?
2: Yeah, it really depends on the day of what you get. So, I mean, sometimes we only had a few, and sometimes, you know, you get heaps and there's barely any spots that you can get in with. So, yeah.
1: And are there many kids and young people performing at Urunga Originals?
2: No, basically it's just me.
1: Fantastic. So would you encourage other kids and young people to come down to Urunga?
2: Most definitely, yeah. It's a great place to be. You can go there without paying a fee. It's all volunteered. So yeah, it would be great if we had more youths there.
1: Wonderful. Well, thank you so much for chatting with me today. And what are you planning to do next at the show?
2: Probably I'll just do a few more songs. Maybe we'll take it into a set of five, and then I'll just do a few songs. I'll definitely do different ones, so it's
1: You're playing later today at 5 p.m. is that right?
2: No.
1: Oh, okay. All right. Misheard that one. All right. Well, have a great day and thank you so much for chatting with me. This is Kristen at 2BBB and have a great day too.
2: You too. Thank you.
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1: So, Cadence, I have caught you in the middle of eating a sausage, which is perfect. So, before you have a chance to say anything or swallow the sausage you've just eaten, what do you think of the vibe? Yeah, no, that's great. Okay, thanks so much. It was great having a chat. That was really great. No, I'm kidding. I feel like this is really sick. You're in this kind of like chill out zone here, just to kind of like have it. It's like a chill and chat vibe. What's kind of going on in this? Because we got like rugs, and we got like bean bags and that kind of thing.
2: Well, I think this was originally set up for chill and chai.
1: Oh, okay.
2: There's a chai station over there.
1: Okay, so have you had the chai?
2: I haven't actually, but I kind of want to have some.
1: What have you been doing here today? Like, what have you been up to?
2: Well, I started my day over there making some hula hoops.
1: Oh, okay. Oh, wait, hey, so are you, like, making them from scratch?
2: Mm-hmm, yep.
1: How do you even do that?
2: You just get some plastic pipe things, stick them together at the height you would want, then you tape it all up, basically. You can decorate them how you want.
1: Is there a difference between, like, because when I think hula hoop, I just think, like, something that was in the sports shed in primary school. That's my brain. And I'm just like, isn't it just the same thing that you, like, buy from Big W? Or what's the deal? It's like, is there a difference in everyone?
2: That's a really good question. I think there's probably some water in some of them. Maybe some weights. I don't know.
1: Do you do hula hooping? Is that, like, a thing?
2: My sister is a lot better at hula hooping than I am, personally. I suck. I'm horrible.
1: Is it one of those things that, like, when you got the water in it, is that you, like, hang it from a roof or something? Like this... I don't know what it's supposed to be, but I keep seeing these things are like hanging from stuff. Do you like have to get on them when they're hanging from things, or what's...
2: The ones that are hanging, those ones are usually made of metal, so they can actually support your weight. And they're hanging with like certain rope and stuff like that. But the ones that have water in them, they're usually just so that they're weighted and stuff like that, so you can properly spin it around.
1: Yeah, okay. Talking to a couple of people, and I think there's like a general theme of... I mean, look, there's... always not a lot to do in Bellow, like particularly if it's like a weekend. I mean, what are you going to do? You're going to come out, you might go to the gelato bar, you might come down to the river, you might do a swim in the river, you might go to a mate's house. Like, I feel like there's not a lot to do, and it's kind of sick to just have something that people can do here. Do you reckon it's kind of a vibe?
2: I enjoy it. I think it's good.
1: Yeah, like, do you wish that there's more things, like, if they could do more things like this, is that something you'd want to do, or what do you reckon would be good for just people to, like, hang out on the weekends to do in Bellow?
2: Yeah, I reckon more, like, youth festivals like this would be really good.
1: Are you going to go to the Bellow show?
2: I think I'm going to have to, because my sister's singing in the choir. Just thought I'd put that out there.
1: I love that it's, like, a forced thing. It's just like, oh, I don't want to, but I'm going to be forced to sit there and just be like, yeah, you're doing great, babes. Like, yeah, well done. When the Bellow show's on, is that something that you, like, want to do? Do you like to kind of, like, go and, like, see what's going on, or is it just kind of, eh?
2: I've never actually been to the Bellow show, if I'm being honest. Yeah. I've only been living here for a little while, so.
1: Oh, okay, yeah. When you meet up with people on the weekend and that kind of thing, where do you go? What do you normally do?
2: Usually, we just go to op shops and stuff like that, see what's open, maybe get a snack and just chill out somewhere.
1: Yeah.
2: Anywhere.
1: Would it be better if there was something like something more like this that you could actually go to, or do you feel like, oh no, I just want to be able to have my own space with my friends?
2: I don't know. It would kind of depend how I'm feeling that time, I guess.
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Hello there and welcome to this week's episode of Global Village. My name's Habib, and for the next hour I'll be taking you on a musical journey that celebrates life through the culture and diversity of world music. Thanks for joining us for the program today. Some of the countries we'll be visiting include China, Senegal, Spain, and Brazil. So wherever you may happen to be listening in this big wide world, sit back, get comfortable, because our magical carpet is about to take off. To start the show today, put on your dancing shoes because we're going to the Dominican Republic.

brothers Jose and David Munoz, who come from Barcelona in Spain and record under the name Estopa. And the track we heard was Tu Caloro from their self-titled album Estopa. And prior to that, we heard music from Egypt by Hossam Ramzi and the track I Adore You from the album The Best of Hossam Ramzi. And to open the show today, duo Monchi and Alexandra, who come from the Dominican Republic, and the track Perdidos from the album Hasta el Fin. 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Let's continue our musical odyssey now and go to the African nation of Cape Verde.

music from the former Portuguese colony of Guinea-Bissau, and the track Antonia by Manicas Costa, and that's from the album Acoustic Africa. And before that, two of Puerto Rico's finest salseros, Willy Colon and Hector Lavoe, and the track Todo Tiene Su Final from the album The Rough Guide to Salsa de Puerto Rico. And prior to that, we heard Chicago-based DJ and music producer Rafael

Lego Rodriguez and the track When I'm With You from the album Latina Cafe. And to open that set, music by Cesaria Evora, who comes from Cape Verde, and the track Cise from the album The Rough Guide to World Music. 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And a big shout out to listeners up in Cairns, Queensland, listening on 89.1 for CCR FM. Hope you're enjoying the program today. Let's continue our musical journey now and go to the Caribbean island of Cuba.

music from Brazil by Max de Castro and the track Rosa from the album Bar Brazil. And prior to that, we heard music from the 1940s, pre-revolutionary China, performed by Shanghai stage and screen actress Gong Xiuxia and the track Xiang Wai Kuku Kai. And that's taken from the album The Rough Guide to the Music of China. Prior to that, we heard music from Senegal by Ismael Lo and the track Ta Jebon from his album Nut. And to open that set, music from Cuba by Seteto Nacional and the track Lágrimas Negras from the album De Cuba Son Matamoros. You're listening to Global Village across Australia on the Community Radio Network. That brings us to the end of the program today. I hope you've enjoyed listening to Global Village, and I look forward to your company again at the same time next week. I'm going to leave you now with music from South African band Pacific Express. This is The Way It Used to Be.

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3: Hi, I'm your co-host, Pat Mitchell-Worley.
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3: This week on the program, we have Members Only, a tribute to the music of Bobby Blue Bland.
4: Beale Street Caravan contributor Jim Spake is back with us as well to continue his series on the legendary sidemen that played rock's original lead instrument.
3: The series is called Crazy About a Saxophone, and that's all coming up right now on Beale Street Caravan.
4: Hey, Pat.
3: Hey, Kevin.
4: We've got our good friend and omnipresent Memphis musician Rod Bland back on the show with us as he leads Members Only, a tribute to his late father, the Lion of the Blues, Bobby Blue Bland.
3: We had Members Only on the show last season, and I really hope that this becomes an annual thing. It's a beautiful night of music and remembrance. Rod has produced the event 2 years in a row now. It's been on the Friday night after the Blues Music Awards.
4: So basically, like, everyone in the blues world is in Memphis for that particular weekend every year.
3: Right, so all the stars and all the talent are right there. And all the musicians that played for years and years in Bobby Blue Bland's band actually still live and work right here in Memphis, many of them on a nightly basis on Beale Street.
4: And so for 2 years now, Rod has put this thing together, which it's like no small feat to organize this thing. And he's gotten the word out, and everyone shows up for it.
3: Yes, at B.B. King's Blues Club right there in Memphis. How fitting.
4: I know, it's definitely, it's like an only in Memphis thing. The timing, the legacy, the venue, all the people involved, the connectedness of it all is crazy.
3: It's pretty magic, I must say.
4: So we mentioned the band. Rod is on drums, of course. Rod grew up on the road with his father, surrounded by blues royalty. I mean, B.B. King was his godfather.
3: And we mentioned earlier that Rod is an omnipresent musician. What we mean by that is Rod is in so many projects that we can't keep up. He's a musician's musician, and like his father, he has called Beale Street home for many years.
4: So this music is beyond special to him. It's in his blood. It's his father's legacy. It's his family's legacy.
3: Not to mention that his mother, Willie Mae Bland, is right there on the front row watching.
4: That's pressure. On bass, in the performance our listeners are just about to hear, we have Jackie Clark. We have Harold Smith on guitar and Chris Stevenson on keys.
3: And Mark Franklin, Art Edmiston, Kirk Smothers, and Paul McKinney round out the horn section.
4: Sitting in and lending their vocal talents to this production, we have Sugar Ray Rayford, Mike Ledbetter, Ashton Riker, Andy Duncanson, John Namath, and Tom Worth. We also have Monster Mike Welch on guitar. So let's get to the music, Pat.
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0: That was for you.
1: That was Members Only, a tribute to the music of Bobby Blue Bland, live on Beale Street Caravan, and we've barely scratched the surface.
2: We'll be back with more from Members Only in just a moment. But right now, we're going to turn it over to Beale Street Caravan contributor, Jim Spake.
1: Jim Spake, he's also a true musician's musician. You've heard him on a ton of records, and you may have caught him recently on stage with Lucero. He knows music inside and out, and today he leads us on a guided tour of the heavyweight sidemen of yesterday.
2: Specifically, the sidemen from the early years of rock and roll that played rock's original lead instrument, the saxophone.
1: The series is called Crazy About a Saxophone. Here's Jim.

Hey folks, today we've got two important saxophone legends whose paths crossed more than a few times, Sam the Man Taylor and Haywood Henry. Haywood Henry was born in 1913 in Birmingham, Alabama, and he was a baritone sax man who got his start while at Bama State with Erskine Hawkins, whom he'd play with well into the 50s. He spent time in Tiny Grimes' band and often sat in for the great Harry Carney with the Duke Ellington Orchestra. This is a single that Haywood did for Mercury Records in the 50s, Buck DeHoodle.

That's Haywood Henry on baritone sax. Through his association with producer and guitarist Mickey Baker, Haywood Henry rounded out the horn section on hundreds of R&B hits of the 50s by artists like the Traneers, Ruth Brown, Amos Milburn. It's pretty rare to give a baritone sax a honkin' ride on a record, but Haywood was always up to the task. Like right here on Big Joe Turner's 1954 hit, Shake, Rattle, and Run.

0: Big Joe Turner with Haywood Henry, featured on baritone sax. Haywood's career continued well into the 1980s, including some of Earl Hines' last tours.
1: Well, he dances in a trot, he dances in a walk, and he keeps on shaking his old-time honk. Say, hey-ho, Helena.
2: Oh.

Let's turn now to Sam the Man Taylor, born just up the road from here in Lexington, Tennessee in 1916. You just heard him blowing on Bull Moose Jackson's Cherokee Boogie, and he was in the section with Haywood Henry on Shake, Rattle, and Roll. Like Haywood Henry, Sam the Man attended Alabama State and was soon connected with the road bands of Cootie Williams, Louis Jordan, and Buddy Johnson. After stints with Lucky Millinder and Cab Calloway, Taylor became one of the most in-demand tenor men in the New York R&B recording explosion of the 50s. He wound up on hundreds of records by the Drifters, Laverne Baker, the Clovers, Big Joe Turner, Ray Charles, Chuck Willis. Here he is in 1953 with the Drifters featured on Money.

0: That's Sam the Man Taylor on tenor sax with the Drifters. Thanks for hanging out with Sam the Man and Haywood Henry and me this week. This is Jim Spake for Beale Street Caravan, Crazy About a Saxophone.
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1: 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The soundtrack of America was made in Tennessee. We're back, and for those of you just tuning in, we have members only with us. It's an annual tribute to the music of blues icon Bobby Blue Bland. It's led by his son, Memphis musician Rod Bland.
0: And featuring a who's who of blues talent sharing vocal duties.
1: And longtime members of Bobby Blue Bland's band holding it all together.
0: I had the pleasure to sit down and catch up with Rod Bland after the show. Let's hear about the night in his own words. We're going to take a break from the music and sit down with Rod Bland. Rod Bland, welcome to the Bill Street Caravan Studio.
2: Pat, thank you for having me.
0: Well, it's good to have you again this year. So this is the second year that Bill Street Caravan has been able to feature the Bobby Blue Bland tribute show. Tell us a little that Bill Street Caravan has been able to feature the Bobby Blue Bland tribute show. Tell us a little bit about...

0: done some things with my dad, hence the name Members Only Band. Mm-hmm. The criteria is some way, shape, form, or fashion, you've had to play with the old man. Next, Art Edmiston on tenor sax, who has played with my dad off and on, I think 97, almost up until he passed away. Paul McKinney, trumpet, who worked with my dad as well, 97, off and on through the 2000s. Finally, Mark Franklin, who I call my Joe Harden. He's my lead trumpet and also conductor. I call him Joe Harden because Joe Harden was my dad's music director, first trumpet conductor. So Mark and I, along with Joe, worked with my dad for a number of years off and on. So next would be Harold Smith on lead guitar. Harold played with my dad a couple times. And next, the illustrious Jackie Clark on bass, who also did that same gig with my dad, Harold, and myself. Next is Chris Stevenson, tremendous B3 player, keyboard, and vocalist as well. Chris and I have been friends off and on since early 2000.
1: And lastly, we've got you on drums.
0: Yes, me.
1: So when did you pick up your first sticks and start playing the drums?
0: I started destroying pots and pans and furniture around about 2.5, 3 years old. So by the time I was about 4.5, 5, I was gifted a blue Slingerland drum set. Sparkle, blue sparkle. My dad loved blue, obviously. So it wasn't until I was like in my about 9 or 10 before they just officially let me start with the band and end with the band.
1: Yeah.
0: Usually it was like when he's ready to walk off, he'd stick his arm out and all right, I gotta put him down. I gotta walk off the stage with the old man.
1: That's so awesome, though. Doing this show annually is an opportunity to remind people that this music is alive and well.
0: I was very selfish and greedy and wanted to play a lot of the songs that I never got to play and redo some of the songs that, you know, I felt I needed to redo. And fortunately for me, I wasn't alone. You know, Mark Franklin always wanted to play certain songs, and you know, then there were songs that the old man did like in the original infancy of the 60s and 70s, mm-hmm. and then never touched again.
1: Yeah,
0: I remember we did a tour with Van Morrison in the UK in 2000, and there was like 10 seconds of silence on stage, you know, going from song to song. He wiped his face and took a sip of cranberry juice. And then you hear this guy yell out, "Bobe, sing Yum Yum 3. And that's always stuck with me. Like, so, you know, we do this again next year, I'm going to have to find someone that wants to sing Yum Yum 3 because I've never played that.
1: Well, thanks for coming in and chatting with us. We're going to go back and listen to more live music at B.B. King's Blues Club, Bobby Blue Bland Tribute.
0: Thank you.
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1: Featuring the vocal talents of Sugar Ray Rayford, Mike Ledbetter, Ashton Riker, Andy Duncanson, John Namath, and Tom Wirth.
0: And joining in for the finale there at the end, we heard Hurricane Ruth and Billy Price.
1: Bobby Blue Bland was one of the greatest artists in the history of American music.
0: A blues icon, if there ever was one. Remarkably, his influence was felt far, far outside of the genre.
1: He affected artists from all walks of life and all genres of music.
0: We usually conclude each episode by telling our listeners how to find out more about an artist and how to catch them live.
1: Obviously, we can't do that quite as easily this time. Bobby Bland left behind a lifetime of artistic output. It's an unbelievable legacy. Sort of career that resulted in being enshrined in the Rock and Roll Hall of Fame, the Blues Hall of Fame, and receiving a Grammy Lifetime Achievement Award.
0: There's so much to dive into, you should get started right away. 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
1: Now this one dedicated to the man that may talk about the mother gunny. 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

Talking to a Stranger by Hunters and Collectors. Absolute masterpiece, isn't it? Crikey, I've been listening to that song since it came out and it blew me away then. It still blows me away today. I needed that. I've been to Coffs Harbour today. Welcome to the program. You are on the Vinyl Countdown with Pete Bufo here on 2BBFM. We are broadcasting from Gumbangiland. That's our local nation. It's Gumbangiland, always was, always will be. And pay my respects to the elders, past, present and the future. Time is 12 minutes past five. Sorry, look, I still haven't recovered my social media accounts. So I'm not sort of posting anything to warn people about the program. But I did put something up on the Nikki's Instagram page today. Still trying to work it out. Anyway, we have lots of great music for you. Instead of doing a mystery album because no one has a chance to guess it, I'm just going to play a whole record of something at random that I brought with me in my bag. Even I don't know. That is how much of a mystery it is. I'm going to play you a song now by the Square Tugs from Bris Vegas. And this is a great song. This whole album's awesome. It only came out last year. It's called Monster Hits. This is called Failing Fast.

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the Exploding White Mice with Dangerous from their EP A Nest of Vipers, absolute Aussie classic, that whole EP. Victory by No Means No before that. I think I listen to that song when I'm having hard times, and I have been having hard times, but like my well-being, my general health, my home life, very happy. Of course, you're feeling it too, I know. For that was Rain by the Beatles, because I wanted to listen to it. What a great song. And Failing Fast by Square Tugs. Also, pretty awesome song. I've just got awesome songs all night until Googs gets here with the Googs Files at 7:30. I want to thank Brian for stepping in for Jeff Speed today with What's Next. He plays some great stuff. I really like the JJ Gale he played in particular, After Midnight. It's a really good song. And he has a program on Sunday nights, 7 till 9, here on 2BBB. He plays a lot of blues. And it's well worth listening to, I can assure you. All right, let's move on. I'm going to play something a little odd. And this is Roy Loney and the Phantom Movers. It's from an album called All New, The Scientific Bombs Away. It's a weird album. It's really bizarre, you know, like, because he came from the Flamin' Groovies. I know he's got that blues essence about him, but, yeah, it's odd. Anyway, I'm going to play you Devil Eyes from that album here on 2BBB.

Well, that was Yes, a song called Beyond and Before. That's the first song off their first album in 1969. Before that was what used to be a local band called Brute 66 with a song called Serena. Broken Bay by Antibodies. Before that, Antibodies played in at the Fed a few weeks ago. It was awesome. It's good to see they're still playing. And then Les, who's the drummer, used to be the drummer in the Antibodies for all those years. He is now in the Donnybrooks, and they played at the Fed last Saturday. And that was awesome too. We're very lucky we get visited by really good bands here. And we also have good local bands, and they come up to play with them. And we need to encourage that a bit more. You know what I'm saying? Anyway, Devil's Eyes before that by Roy Loney and the Phantom Movers. You probably think, oh, what's odd about that? And it's just like, it's Roy Loney. It's not his style of music, but he does it really well. All right, I'm going to play a wonderful song. This is Midnight Oil. It's from an album called Place Without a Postcard. It's very pertinent. This is Armistice Day. The time is 13 minutes to 6 o'clock.

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1: Kelly for 2BBB, and I'm at the CWA 90th birthday, which is very exciting. Now, today I'm speaking with Kay Guinness, who's our president of the Bellingen chapter, which is, we're just having the most beautiful morning. There's scones and jam and cream and cups of tea. So, Kay, tell me, how long have you been the president for?
2: I have been president since 2010.
1: Oh, that's amazing. So, my gosh. And so tell me a little bit about the Bellingen CWA. What do you guys get up to through the week?
2: Through the week, we have two craft groups. We have Tuesday morning and Thursday morning.
1: Yep.
2: And on the third Tuesday of the month, we have Crazy Whist, which is a card game.
1: Yep, that's great.
2: And everyone's welcome.
1: Yep, that's lovely.
2: Monthly meetings, first Monday of the month,
1: mm-hmm.
2: and always ready to welcome new members.
1: That's so good. That's so good. And it's we are sitting in the little room that was the baby health clinic, which I remember bringing my babies in here. So it's got a rich history, the Bellingen CWA, doesn't it?
2: It does. It certainly does. And we were very sad to lose the clinic a few months back.
1: Yeah, yeah. It's a bit of a shame. Where's the clinic now? Where do people go?
2: I'm not really sure, but I think they may be at the hub.
1: Right, okay, yeah. This is a very beautiful building on the side of the Bellingen River, isn't it?
2: We are so lucky.
1: We are, with a beautiful view, windows right out looking up and down the river. And do lots of people rent this space to use it as well?
2: We do rent. We have weekly permanent bookings,
1: mm-hmm.
2: and then we're open for casual bookings.
1: That's really good. And I noticed that, do you guys still do, I've heard that you do scones and the jam and cream, you're quite famous for those at the Sydney show. Do you guys go to meetings in other areas as well? I've noticed that there's some lovely Grafton ladies here and women from other CWA.
2: We try, four times a year we have what's called group council meetings.
1: Okay.
2: And all the branches try to get together.
1: Mm-hmm.
2: And approximately every 2 years, Bellingen branch will host a group council meeting.
1: Okay.
2: And we're due to host one in November.
1: Oh, excellent.
2: And there's 15 branches in the group,
1: mm-hmm.
2: and usually they will send two or three representatives.
1: Okay. Oh, that's really interesting. And I do you enjoy being in the CWA in Bellingen?
2: I love being in the CWA.
1: Mm.
2: It's lots of friendship and laughs. And
1: that's great.
2: It's lovely.
1: All right. I just want to say thank you so much for your time today, and thank you for all of your hard work over the last, 13 years
2: you've been president?
1: Yeah, it's great. It's very, very inspiring, and you've done a beautiful job today. The morning tea is just lovely, and the tables are all decorated, and there's beautiful craft around the room. And I just wanted to say thank you for everything that you and the other women do, and it's very inspiring.
2: Thank you.
1: Okay, thanks so much.
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0: 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Hear the voices of your community.
1: Hi, my name's Kelly and I'm with Triple B today and I'm speaking to the amazing Lois. Hey Lois, how are you going?
2: I'm well, thank you Kelly. How are you?
1: Good. That's and good. So where are you working for the show today? Where are you volunteering?
2: I'm volunteering in the Lions Club drink stall with two other ladies and I'll be there tomorrow.
1: Mm-hmm.
2: This is where I started when I first started at the show about 45 years ago.
1: Did you say 45 years ago?
2: Well, I'm going on the age of my children and the oldest one's 49 this year, so they were little kids when I started.
1: So what were you doing back then? What was
2: the show
1: like?
2: Same thing, similar, selling drinks, and we had actual lollies and things that then, but we haven't got them now. We've only got the drinks
1: and
2: the Lions Club.
1: Did they have, like, you know, rides and things then? Or
2: Yeah, they had all the show things. They had great shows and the Ferris wheels and the big merry-go-rounds and all that, a bit different to what they've got today.
1: Yeah.
2: I don't think there's anything like that in the Bellingen show today. I haven't had a proper look either.
1: No, it's a few little rides, but it seems pretty busy. What's your feedback like? Do you think there seems like a fair few people here?
2: Oh, yes, yes. It's quite a good crowd here today. Beautiful day and a lot of people around.
1: Yeah, excellent.
2: Great. A lot of little kids, which is wonderful.
1: It's really nice, isn't it? It kind of reminds me of old school Bellingen when the show's on.
2: Yes.
1: I feel like all the locals come out.
2: Yes. You used to get dressed up in your finery years and years ago.
1: Yeah.
2: And they do that today. You just come in whatever's comfortable and good for the kids, and it's great.
1: Yeah.
2: The kids are having a great time.
1: Oh, very good. Yeah, no, it's a wonderful day. Well, thank you so much for, like, 45 years of volunteering to any organisation. It's pretty epic and amazing. Is there a lot of you guys still volunteering? Like, is there a few of the old crowd still working?
2: Oh, there's still a few of us around, but not nowhere near like it was. I used to... When I left the drink stall, I went down into the luncheon pavilion and we were helping do the lunches and... that there. Then I went across over to the side of the luncheon pavilion and done sandwiches and cups of tea and coffee. I don't think they do that anymore, so I was there for a really, really long time and really enjoyed it. You just meet some wonderful people.
1: That's great.
2: Margaret Glyde, actually at the end of the luncheon pavilion in here, used to have milkshakes and ice creams and fruit salad.
1: Oh, actually, I remember that.
2: Yeah, we haven't had that for a long time, so that's all gone. But
1: It was the best fruit salad I've ever had.
2: Yeah, I remember. It was beautiful.
1: Really good.
2: All made by Margaret. Yeah. She used to make it all. It was beautiful.
1: Excellent. Yeah. Would you encourage other people to start volunteering for the show?
2: Oh, yes, I think so. Mm-hmm. Volunteering for everything. We're pretty desperate for volunteers around the world, I think it is.
1: Mm.
2: But everybody's getting older and it's a little bit scary when you sit back and see what some of the organisations are going through at the moment. It's tough.
1: It is. Yeah. We need some of those younger people to step into their places where you guys have been filling. But thank you so much for your time today. Thanks for having a chat with Triple B. And keep up the good work.
2: Thank you, Kelly. I'll keep going until the legs keep going.
1: Well done, Lois. You're a legend. Thank you.
2: Thank you. Bye.
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0: gentlemen, now the moment you've all been waiting for, it's a world famous Jackrabbit Slim's Twist Contest. Now let's meet our first contestants here this evening. Young lady, what is your name?
1: Mrs. Mia Wallace.
0: And how about your fella here?
2: Vincent Vega.
0: All right, let's see what you can do. Take it away.
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1: In the studio with us this afternoon, we have Carl Foster, the chairman of Bellingen Community Communications Cooperative, and he's going to give us a few words.
2: Thanks very much, Anne. Well, good evening, ladies and gentlemen, and welcome to Radio Bellingen. Today is a wonderful day for Bellingen. It's a day that has been thought about for a period of over 5 years. And in that period of time, a considerable amount of work and effort has been done by a considerable number of people of the community of Bellingen. And it almost seemed at one stage as though today would possibly not ever be possible. But here we are, this afternoon, on air, officially for the first time, supplying the people of the Bellingen Shire with probably, and we hope, some of the best music and entertainment and aspects of the different things that may be related to their life, style and life in the Bellingen district. This also covers Yeranga and Dorrigo, and I know that everyone will be looking forward to many years of continuing good radio for the people of the Bellingen Shire.
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0: 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I wish I had listened to them and just slowed down. 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Because of me.
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1: Hi, I'm Leo, and I've been involved in 2BBB at all levels for a long, long time. I first came to 2BBB around about 1984, not long after it started. The main reason was I loved 2BBB when I heard it, and I thought, what a great station. I was living out in the middle of the bush, having come from Sydney, no electricity, but all my record collection. And I thought, I could hear my records again if I had a radio show. So I came along to 2BBB and got my first radio show, which I called Radio Scope, because I thought they would give me scope to play anything I liked. Yeah, so it was basically an excuse to play my records. And then I came back, about 15 years ago, I came back. I left for a break and had a family and all that kind of stuff. When I came back, of course, everything had changed. We could still play vinyl, but of course CDs had come in and the library was full of CDs. And of course since then, now we've got computers and people play music through their phone or their hard drives, their flash drives, anything we can find through the computer. And it's just grown and grown and grown.
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2: I was 18 at the time, had no idea what I was encountering, and I was very excited about the project and proceeded to sell the mud bricks. If you remember, they were a dollar a mud brick. I don't know that we even had them made at the time or that we knew that they would actually hold, so it was really early days of mud brick at the time. That was probably my biggest challenge, was selling bricks at Yeranga. Particularly in Yeranga, there was a lot of opposition to it and not much understanding of what it involved. And once again, as Mary said, it had that image of hippie radio, you know, like it's not really a community radio, but I think over the years, over and over again, I don't know any organisation that hasn't had a voice here at some stage or another, so to me that's the greatest achievement.
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I wish to acknowledge the Gumbengia people who are the traditional custodians of the land we are gathered on today. I would like to give my respect to the elders past, present and emerging and extend that respect to all Aboriginal people here with us today.

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1: What brought the two of you here?
2: I moved here seeking community as well as, looking for a Steiner school for my children to be a part of.
1: Yeah, really nice. How about you, Joe?
3: The weather and the salt water and the fresh water and the community and the Steiner school.
1: Yeah. That's a really, really good combination. My sense of being here, and I've been here for the last week, is that nature plays a really, really incredible role, an important role for people who live here. And one of the big attractions is that connectivity with it. Is that something which you two really appreciate about Ballingen, Elle?
2: Yeah, it's the connection to nature, as well as just learning how coinciding with nature we can do so at our best respectfully.
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1: Hey, this is Damon Johnson from Black Star Riders.
2: G'day guys, it's Max here from Gang of Youths.
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0: Oh, shit. 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
1: Yo, I don't even know, son. It sounds like it came from over by the store or something.
0: Ah, fuck.

0: morning, Bellingers. This is John Valens.
1: Every Monday morning, it's nice and easy favourites.
2: It's a beautiful day. Can't stop myself from smiling.
0: That is the most ridiculous thing I've ever heard in my life.
3: Oh, no.
0: I can't believe that.

0: 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Hear the voices of your community.
1: Well, listen, I like to find people that share my name because it is a good name. Sam, how you doing, bud?
2: I'm pretty good. Sam, how are you?
1: Yeah, very good. Sam, that could go for a while. We met a couple of weeks ago when it was the Bellinger Youth Fest down by the river. Because we're part of Ozgreen at the moment, aren't you?
2: Yeah, I'm with Ozgreen. We're here today doing the waste management with the show.
1: That's awesome. And I think that you've probably dragged a few people to come and say hi. Please feel free to introduce whoever you want to be able to be on the radio. Because you can't. Oh, no, we've got people that want to be on the radio.
2: We have got a very special person, my cousin Amelia, who wants to say hello.
1: Oh, hi, Amelia.
3: Hi.
1: So, okay, what's been the highlights for the show so far? Because how long have you been here? What have you seen so far?
3: I got here at 9:30 and the food's good.
1: Oh my God, that's very early. I feel like that's you're pretty much able to kind of do everything twice in that time.
3: Yeah.
1: Okay, what'd you get for food? And also, what do you recommend and what do you not recommend?
3: The hot chips are the best, and like the bacon and egg McMuffin. I don't know.
1: No, the bacon eggs are actually legendary here, and no, you're so real for that. Also, I feel like the waste management thing with Ozgreen, what are they doing at the moment for this weekend during the show?
2: So we have got volunteers manning each bin station at the show, and we've got big signs to help make it really easy for you to sort all your rubbish and try and avoid as much as possible going to landfill. We've got special black bins that we've bought ourselves, and we're collecting all the compostable materials, so that's food waste, cardboard, and if you're not sure, you can ask the crew at the bins, and what we're going to do is we're going to take that all and compost it at the North Bank Gardens.
1: Oh, amazing. That's awesome. That's so good. Do you also have sunscreen over there? Did I just notice that?
2: We've got everything over there.
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0: Hey there, I'm Juliet from the First Nations team at the ACCC. 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That's 1300 303 143. Authorised by the Australian Government, Canberra.
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0: 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Hear the voices of your community.
1: I'm Ben. I'm playing violin and it's what I like to do.
2: Yeah. How old are you, Ben?
1: 11. No, just turned 12 actually.
2: Okay. And how long have you been playing the violin?
1: About 2 years.
2: Yep. Have you been doing much busking in your life?
1: No, it's only about the third time.
2: And how's it going?
1: Good.
2: Would you be able to play something for us maybe that we can put on the radio?

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1: Yeah, just under the Courier Sun sign at the Bellingen Shire.
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1: Thank you.
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1: Whereabouts did you move from to come to Bellingen, and what brought you here?
2: I had to pinpoint it. I can't pinpoint it, unfortunately. There's too many variables.
1: Yeah.
2: Combination of lifestyle change.
1: Mm-hmm.
2: The business was needing me. Mm-hmm. Various people were leaving the business, and I needed to come up and work. My partner lives in Bellingen.
1: Yep.
2: That's a good reason to come. Wanted me to come up here. And I guess COVID happening at the same time. And then all these other things, like everything. I'm not really the type of guy that goes, oh, yeah, I'm getting the vibe that I should do this. But that is certainly what happened.
1: Yeah.
2: The vibe was that all these weird little things were happening. And in the time that I was making the decision of whether to come to Bello or not.
1: Mm-hmm.
2: And everything was pointing to Bello, and I don't like change, and I don't like decisions.
1: Yeah.
2: But I went for this one.
3: What is it about the town that you most appreciate?
2: I don't really know. I've been coming up here for a long time. If I'd only just come up here, like for the first time recently, I guess my original thoughts would have been that it was, you know, a town full of hippies, you know, mm-hmm. of pot smoke and drug taking hippies. That's certainly there, but it is in a lot of small towns. It is everywhere, right?
1: Mm-hmm.
2: That was just a little, cute little country town, you know. Just like the world, you know. It's just a smaller version of the world. They've got the different types of people, little different percentages. There's great people. There's nice people. There's some dickheads as well, you know. There's a bit of everything. I don't know. It's. I guess I haven't spent a lot of time in a lot of little country towns to know the difference. I like it. It's got a great sense of community. I like community.
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1: At the market, what's your name? Ian.
2: G'day, Ian. Daz.
1: Daz.
3: How are you?
4: Good, thanks, mate.
2: Now, what do you got going on here?
3: We've got chilli sauces from mild to wild, from zero heat to up to 18 out of 10. We've got relishes, dressings, all sorts, meat rubs.
2: Do you follow any sport?
3: Yeah, rugby league.
2: Who do you follow?
3: Parramatta.
2: Parramatta.
1: You had a great year, mate.
2: Yeah, you had a good year. You'll be all right. You'll be back. Yep. You'll be back. Now, the Portugal, we've been talking about Portugal. We've got a friend.
1: Well, mate, I've got one here. It says butt tickler for Grumpy Gary's. Now, what's that about?
3: That's an 11 out of 10 sauce with a peri-peri base.
1: That's right. Is that what Parramatta need this year, a bit of butt tickler?
3: No, they probably need the 18 out of 10.
1: Okay.
2: What's the hottest sauce you got here?
3: That's the hottest one. It's called Reap What You Sow. It's 18 out of 10, and that'll get anybody going.
1: This could be the new superfood.
2: This might
1: just
2: be
1: the oysters.
2: We might have stumbled. Stumbled across something great here, and you've got a wide variety of different sauces.
3: Yeah, we have. Yeah, we
1: make got, them all yourself, obviously.
3: No, they're not. They're made by friends of mine. I just too old and lazy to make things. But
2: looks great. I love this butt tickler. What's another name you've got here?
3: You got Burns Twice here, which is 13 out of 10, and then you've got. The Ripper, which is 17 out of 10.
2: 17 out of 10, and they sell well.
3: 18 out of 10, which is Reap What You Sow.
2: What great names they are. Fantastic. No, really good. All right, listen, thanks for the catch-up.
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8: Stand up, fuck you, I'm flicking down here. So you're my easy star. Yo, why you gonna skip the people them some rubber dog music?

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It's time for Country Radio on Toast with Googs. We always have a few tunes to get you in the mood, changing from the overnight programming to getting a little bit of country so you're used to what's coming out your speakers. And in our lead up this morning, we heard a band called After Ford with Queensland Rail, You've Let Me Down Again. Yeah, no trains today, apparently, at that particular time. We heard from Clark Ford with She's Got Me Running, and at the start of it, great Australian favourite in country music is Christy Lamb, and Somebody For Me was her tune. Some of this morning's show will be a response that I have to various people who at times say, Gergs, we didn't know you were into country music and were kind of disappointed, or I don't know, I don't get the drift. But there'll be some country music that comes from left of field, but it is country music and you liked it and you probably didn't even know what it was. That's part of what you'll be hearing this morning. Right now, though, from Brisbane, Chloe Marks and the Mayhem and Carolina, originally from northern Queensland, moved to Brisbane. This was released last March the 22nd, 2025. Chloe and the Mayhem. Yes, indeed. On to 2BBFM. Somewhere here, there's some Mayhem. This has happened. First song in this morning. Here we go. Carolina.

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And that's Dylan Wright with Find My Way, and quoted on Country Town, which is a great website. It has their Country Town Hot 50 chart every week, but also great articles and great quotes like this one from July last year. 15 years of grinding, playing shows to no one, doing the TV thing. Dylan won Australian Idol at some stage. And now it's happening, he says. Dylan Wright, regular now on country charts like Country Town Hot 50 and at times on Country Songs Top 40 from Tamworth, Dylan Wright and Find My Way. A country music player who has won or been on Australian Idol on 2 Triple BFM. It's 9 minutes past six. Country Radio on Toast with Googs on a Tuesday morning. Here's Penny Burke. I played this last Saturday morning. We always have a half hour of country songs on the launching of the weekend. And Penny Burke, a personal song, driving from Victoria to Queensland to celebrate her mother's 70th birthday, Ballarat to Cloncurry. I remember celebrating my grandmother's 70th birthday, and it was, I think, the first or second time I'd actually got on stage playing the violin. I was 12 years old, and yes, my first, no, it wasn't my first stage appearance. My first stage appearance was in 1957 as Frosty the Snowman in Bourke Street School's gala presentation for Christmas that year. But anyway, that's something else. Here is Penny Burke, Ballarat to Cloncurry, celebrating her mother's 70th birthday on 2 Triple B FM. Ballarat to Cloncurry. Come on, it'll jump out at me in a minute. I'm sure it will.

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That's Larry Cann, Keeping It Real, song about family values and a tribute to the upbringing he received from his parents. A typical country song, really, that's full of family values and stuff like that. Before that, the family coming out again in Penny Burke's tune Ballarat to Cloncurry, the song about driving from Victoria to Queensland to celebrate her mother's 70th birthday. On 2 Triple B FM, it is 19 minutes past 6, at 6:30 this morning. We'll have a bulletin of weather for you. In the meantime, here's Gary Anderson. New on Star Central, the Australian country chart from that organisation, first time in at number 23, Gary Anderson and Remember When. On 2BBFM, you're listening to Country Radio and Toast on a Tuesday morning with Googs.

A new entry in Country Songs Top 40 from Tamworth this week at number 33, a band called No Promises, and that's their single of the moment called Wild Side. It's 27 past 6. We'll have some weather details for you for today and tomorrow and the outlook for the rest of the week right after we hear the next song from Katie Jane, who released this song back on in July last year. It's called Honky Tonk Hound Dog. When you hear the words honky tonk, you know something country's on its way. On Triple P, weather after this.

Katie Jane and the Honky Tonk Hound Dog on 2 Triple B FM has got us to weather time on 2 Triple B, and it's 6:30. And the current weather situation, there's a high pressure system over the southern Tasman Sea. It's extending a ridge across the east of the state, while a trough in the far west is slowly moving eastwards, drawing a moist northerly airstream and bringing wet conditions for much of the state. Wet and windy conditions will continue to persist through the middle and later part of the week as this moisture interacts with a series of cold fronts crossing the state. Then, generally dry and stable weather conditions set to develop over the weekend as a cool, dry air mass moves in behind the fronts. But for the rest of Tuesday, it's going to be partly cloudy with some patchy fog, a slight chance of a shower most likely this evening. There'll be light winds becoming north to northeasterly at 15 to 20 kilometres an hour in the middle of the day and becoming light in the late afternoon. Overnight temperatures will fall to between 7 and 11, and daytime temperatures

a slight chance of a shower for Friday, but we won't go into that too much at this stage. It's a little bit, a few days away, and you know how things can change on the weather front. It is 28 minutes to 7 on 2BBFM on a Tuesday morning. It's Googs and Country Radio and Toast. And, of course, country is largely associated with some great festivals, one of them being Tamworth. I'll be talking a little bit about my introduction to country music and festivals and playing as I go through this morning. Brittany Elise, We're Good, All Right, released 21st of January in the run-up to appearances at Tamworth Country Music Festival back sometime last year. 21st of January, well, yes, it's nearly 18 months ago. Brittany Elise, We're Good, All Right, yeah, on 3BB. Country Radio and Toast on a Tuesday morning with Googs.

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Lee Kernaghan and Country Crowd from his album 1959 was released prior to the Tamworth Country Music Festival in 1995, and the song itself reissued for the 25th anniversary for Lee Kernaghan playing at Tamworth, and that was in 2017. Lee Kernaghan, as part of 2017 25th anniversary, he recorded Walk a Country Mile, a Slim Dusty tune. On this, there are appearances from other great country artists of the time. A local fella called Troy Cassadaly. You'll hear Colin Buchanan and you'll hear Casey Chambers join in as well. Lee Kernaghan walking a country mile as part of his 25th anniversary celebrations in 2017 at Tamworth. And then we're going to hear something special about my history in country music as I play a contemporary artist when the Clangers got the call from Russ Hammond's studio back in the early 80s on 2BBB FM. Walk a Country Mile from Lee Kernaghan and

And that was Norma O'Hara Murphy. And when I first met her, she was just plain Norma Murphy. Cowboy is a song there from her. And when I first came to Bellingen, I lived at Colang. And driving up, I noticed on some people's front yards guitars and things on their veranda, and wherever I saw that, I went and asked them, do you want to come and do some playing, and we'll have a club and we'll perform for the locals, to because at that stage, you know, the Colang people were trying to get their new hall together. And so that's what we did. And one of my mates from those times was a fella called Alex Woodley, who was in a band called the Colangers, and we got the opportunity to go and record at Russ Hammond's studio in Coffs Harbour, and the formation of Country Records, and we played on a show in a building that's not there anymore but used to be the main venue for things in Coffs Harbour. It's got pulled down to build the ex-services car park. But we played on a show of country artists for Russ Hammond's Country Records, and Norma O'Hara Murphy was top of the bill. And the Colangers played at that and got a great season of work at lots of places, including the Bowraville Races. Yes, indeed. The Country Records label, introduced Alex Woodley to the world when we put out a single called We Live in Australia, which has gone on to be history-making because it got into the final four of five categories at the Australian Country Records things at Tamworth in 1984. On the B-side was my song, The Southwest Mail. Country Records and Russ Hammond and Norma Murphy, my memories of suddenly being part of a band that was country. By accident, because I didn't think of us as a country band, but anyway, that's the way it went. Tallawood got into that business as well when seen by Macca on a Sunday playing at Tamworth, and so he backed us in, and we got to make a record in the late 90s. By appearing at some shows that the guy who used to live out at Russell Crowe, that's right, Russell Crowe gave us some money. We made an album called Australian Accent. Here is Tallawood off that record, and Back to the Mill on Monday, written by Barry Mannell, who doesn't play anymore with us, but does come sometimes to the Celtic sessions in Bellingen. Barry Mannell, you'll hear Mick Parker on the flute, you'll hear me playing the fiddle. Back to the Mill on Monday, as Barry talks about a mate of his that worked in a sawmill, on 2BBB FM. Back to the Mill on Monday.

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1: Good morning, I'm Laura Devoy. The Australian Medical Association has raised concerns about underqualified prescribing of controlled medicines. The Pharmacy Board of Australia has proposed supporting pharmacists to prescribe prescription-only and controlled medicines after completing an approved program of study. But the AMA says the program provides a fraction of the clinical experience and training possessed by doctors. It says it appreciates the expert role pharmacists play in the healthcare system, working in collaboration with doctors and other health professionals. More international aid has been pledged in the wake of last week's earthquakes in Venezuela. The Netherlands has announced it's sending a naval vessel with emergency supplies, while China has promised almost $15 million. The BBC's Will Grant is in Venezuela.
2: This has been a very patchy response, and I think that has been the difficulty, is that people here I've spoken to aren't trained by the military. One man who seems to be coordinating this is a 19-year-old barman. And the military men were asking him where they should go. And I was standing next to him when that was happening. He said, yeah, I've been doing a good job. He has worked every hour possible since this has happened. But of course, it shouldn't fall to the shoulders of a 19-year-old barman to dig out his neighbour. But there is also clearly acknowledgement that Venezuela is facing a natural disaster like no other.
1: US President Donald Trump says fresh talks with Iran will be held in Qatar later today. Both sides launched strikes over the weekend after signing a memorandum of understanding to end the war earlier this month. Mr. Trump announced the talks on social media, but Tehran said no meetings were scheduled over the coming days. Meantime, President Trump has hailed a Supreme Court ruling he can fire leaders of independent agencies or commissions as the greatest increase in presidential power in the last 100 years. The case was brought by former Federal Trade Commission member Rebecca Slaughter, who was fired over email by Mr. Trump last year. The White House successfully argued the court should overturn a landmark ruling from 1935, which found the president unlawfully fired a member of the FTC. Ms. Slaughter told CNBC it's a significant transfer of power.
3: It is unprecedented, and it hands a massive amount of power away from Congress and to the president to shape economic decision making in a way that will reward the rich and powerful and at the expense of ordinary Americans.
1: Back home, women experiencing menopause and perimenopause will have greater access to care and support. Shannon Kirkwood has more.
4: From tomorrow, all 33 endometriosis and pelvic pain clinics will expand access to provide women with perimenopause and menopause care to help with the treatment and management of symptoms. They include hot flushes, sleep problems, anxiety, brain fog, as well as changes to mental health and well-being. Patients will have access to physiotherapy, dietitians and psychology alongside clinical care. The government says bringing the services together will mean women can access more coordinated support to help manage symptoms, navigate this stage of life with confidence and maintain well-being.
1: Turning to sport, in tennis, Daria Kazatkina is through to the second round of Wimbledon. She won her first round match overnight, 6-2, 3-6, 6-2. Adam Walton won the first set of his match, but ultimately lost in four, while Alexander Vukic bowed out in straight sets. Rinki Hijikata is on court now with more Aussies in action tonight.
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Penny Burke, and I discovered Penny Burke on a new chart that I'd never seen before. And When I Look at You from Penny is number 4 on localsounds.com.au. And that chart is also posted on Facebook if you want to catch up with it. But Penny Burke, one of the people who record for Blue Shamrock Music, and her songs are available on the Blue Shamrock app, available for country music broadcasters on community radio. Number one on that chart this week is from Victoria Crosby and Good Girl Problem, just to give you another bit from it. And then we're going to go back in time. I mentioned I'd be playing some music that a lot of people mightn't think of as country, but there was a band back in the early 70s featured Karen Tolhurst of the Dingoes, and they were called Country Radio. And these days, the guy who started Country Radio, Greg Quill, is in Canada and is a music correspondent for the Toronto Star, or was, until he passed away in 2013. But Greg Quill and Country Radio, and their tune from the beginning of the 70s will be coming up straight after Victoria Crosby's number one this week on localsounds.com.au, a new country chart going around the circuit. This is the number one tune from it this week, from Victoria Crosby and Good Girl Problem.

0: Greg Quill and Country Radio and the Gypsy Queen. What a great song that was. Country on Australian radio before they knew that there was such a thing. Out of that was a fellow called Kieran Tolhurst from Sydney, who would go on to join the Melbourne band The Dingoes. But that song released in August of 1972. Greg Quill, the instigator of the band, as I said, moved to Canada shortly after, where he became music correspondent for the Toronto Star till he died in 2013. Country radio with Greg Quill and Kieran Tolhurst from The Dingoes and Gypsy Queen, part of Australia's first journey into country rock. On Triple B, it's coming up time for this.
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0: And just the one announcement from Keith Logue & Sons this morning. And on behalf of Keith Logue & Sons, funeral directors of Park Avenue, Coffs Harbour, we wish to advise the funeral prayers for the late Richard Thomas Avery of Maxville and formerly Yurunga will be celebrated in Holy Name Catholic Church in Yurunga this coming Thursday morning at 11:30am and thence for internment into Yurunga Cemetery. This funeral announcement was authorised by Keith Logue & Sons Funeral and Cremation Directors of Park Avenue, Coffs Harbour, and refers to the funeral of the late, where's his name, the late Richard Thomas Avery, celebrated in the Holy Name Church, Catholic Church in Yurunga, this coming Thursday, the 2nd of July, at 11:30am. On Triple B, that's it for funeral announcements this morning. Coming up from an album called Fire on the Mountain, and I did say I'd be going into territory that for some of you, you'd probably like back in the day before country was a big thing. Here's the Charlie Daniels Band and Long-Haired Country Boy from the excellent album Fire on the Mountain. It's where the original version of The Devil Went Down to Georgia comes from, the Charlie Daniels Band, which in the 70s on Australian radio was probably the closest we heard country music before Tamworth and all of those things existed. And that album on vinyl was definitely in my record collection until it got ruined in a flood.

classic. Love that. Charlie Daniels Band and the Long-Haired Country Boy off his album Fire on the Mountain. I think came out in 1978, something like that. And the album, that the original version of The Devil Went Down to Georgia, is on 2BBB FM. I did say I'd be playing some country music from fairly surprising places. Coming up next is the Steve Miller Band from 1970, album number 5, included this song, Going to the Country, and we will then have a little bit of a cowboy era, cowgirl era from Catherine Britt to get us to weather time. But from the Steve Miller Band, this is Going to the Country on 2BBB FM. Going to the Country, there it is.

That's Catherine Britt and Cowgirl Era from an EP released to Apple Streaming Service. That's Catherine Britt and Cowgirl Era from an EP released to Apple Streaming Services.

deal with the weather first. So, the rest of Tuesday will be partly cloudy. There has been some patchy morning fog, so do take care on the road as you zoom off to work. Don't zoom too fast, okay. A slight chance of a shower most likely later this evening. Light winds are becoming north to northeasterly, 15 to 20 kilometres an hour in the middle of the day, and then becoming light in the late afternoon. Daytime temperatures 16 to 21 is the forecast maximums. I think maybe I've got some, yes, 21 degrees forecast for Coffs Harbour, Bellingen, Port Macquarie and Taree. It'll reach 22 at Kempsey, 21 again. I said that, didn't I, for Taree and Foster? Well, if I didn't, I just then. Overnight temperatures will fall to between 7 and 11. Daytime temperatures tomorrow 19 to 23 for Wednesday, the 1st of July. In fact, a partly cloudy day. It's kind of getting to the middle of winter. Partly cloudy. The chance of morning fog inland. A slight chance of a shower in the south, most likely at night. Near zero chance of rain elsewhere. Light winds tomorrow becoming north and northwesterly at 15 to 20 kilometres an hour during the morning and then tending north to northeasterly 15 to 25 kilometres an hour in the middle of the day. For the latter part of the week, on Thursday it'll be partly cloudy with a high chance of showers most likely in the morning, and on Friday mostly sunny, again with a slight chance of a shower. On to Triple B, that's your weather for the outlook and the outlook for the rest of the week. It is 25 minutes to 8, and as we look into some strange places where you'll find country mentioned. Now, Buffalo Springfield were a fantastic band, and I had several of their vinyl records before they got ruined in a flood, as I mentioned. But Buffalo Springfield included Neil Young and Stephen Stills before Crosby, Stills and Nash existed. Their last record, which included Jim Messina as well, came out in 1968, and from it, the album Last Time Around, this is Carefree Country Day. On your country morning here on 2BBFM, Googs with Country Radio on Toast. 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

Canned Heat and Going Up the Country from their Woodstock set, Woodstock Festival. Yes, there was country music there, albeit bluesy tinged, and from someone like me, I was in sixth form high school in 1969, Woodstock, the era. What a fabulous thing that was for music, the movie, the washout, the whole thing about Woodstock. It's now legendary. You'd probably say Canned Heat were more folk than country, but look, Going Up the Country, you have to play it. Country music from unusual sources. Before that, we heard Buffalo Springfield, as I said, included Neil Young and Steve Stills, and Carefree Country Day from their final record last time around. We'll continue on in that vein. Here is Bob Dylan from sessions recorded as demos for the Nashville Skyline album released in 1969, which included the classic Lay Lady Lay. We're going to hear a tune called Country Pie, and then we'll hear Tallawood live with the Bobba Wobba Wedding, a tune from Chad Morgan, presented live at Tacabia, a wonderful little venue where Tallawood often used to play for weddings, parties, anything. And I have fond memories of playing at Tacabia. And you'll hear a Chad Morgan song played live at that venue. Here's Bob Dylan and Country Pie on to Triple B.

Tallawood Live. We got any I think at the Settlers' Rest, I think that's what it's called. It's a little venue at Tacabia, which is towards the coast from Grafton. And we used to play there quite often. That's Tallawood. And you heard Tallawood there live featuring a Chad Morgan song. And you can't get more Australian country than that. The Bobba Wobba Wedding. On 2 Triple BFM, I'm going to indulge in some self-aggrandizement, if you like, because when I first took on this show 18 months ago, there were some people, Gergs, what do you know about country music? And in some way or another, I've been involved on the edge of the country music scene the whole time. I've been playing in bush bands, and here's three examples from Tallawood. Shouting at Me from the Regrowth album, mastered in 1992 around the table in the boardroom meeting room here in Triple B. So Triple B's got some history in there. We'll also hear Travelling Down the Castle Ray from a CD album called The Old Jig Jog, a song that I discovered in a great book at the Parramatta Library back in 1976. And if we've got time, we'll also hear Glen Ray Dorrigo, Glen Ray, a tune that we played when the Glen Ray Dorrigo Railroad became a tourist attraction. This will get us to the 8 o'clock news. But why is everybody always shouting at me? I never meant no one no harm.

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1: Good morning, I'm Laura Devoy. Members of Australia's Afghan community say closing the independent Afghan embassy would be detrimental to women and girls. The embassy has kept its doors open since the Taliban took control of Kabul in 2021. But earlier this year, the Department of Foreign Affairs and Trade announced operations would be suspended. Founder of Afghan Women on the Move, Maryam Zahid, told National Radio News, if the embassy closes, it will silence Afghan women and communities.
2: So far, we haven't given another alternative to know exactly what's going to happen. The country is taken away from us by force. Now the embassy is closed and we don't have much to have a voice and to be heard and to be seen.
1: Australia does not recognise the Taliban as the legitimate government of Afghanistan. Australians are being trained to spot the difference between real and AI-generated faces. AI-generated deepfake faces have become so realistic it is increasingly difficult for people to tell them apart from real humans. Researchers at the Australian National University's Emotions and Faces Lab help people identify real and AI faces by directing attention to global qualities that differ between the two. Their work was published in the scientific journal PNAS today. Police are seeking public assistance to help identify a person believed to be responsible for writing more than 100 threatening letters over the past decade. They were sent to high-profile people, including federal and state parliamentarians, religious organisations and community leaders. The author referred to themselves as Scorpio or Bullet and was believed to be a Caucasian male in his 60s. Police say much of the writing focused on matters of national affairs and significant community interest. Thousands of migrants have been trying to leave South Africa ahead of an unofficial deadline set by anti-immigration campaigners. The BBC's Nomsa Maseko has been speaking to migrants in Durban.
3: The protest organisers themselves have said that they have no interest in looting, in damaging property, but that they want for their message and the government to take illegal immigration serious. They have promised that the protests on June 30th will be peaceful. This is one of the buses that will be ensuring that the people here, the more than 70 Malawians, will be taken home to safety. How do you feel about this?
4: I am relieved to be going back to my home country, even though I have never been attacked or intimidated while living here. But I am heartbroken because I am leaving my four young children behind.
1: Rescuers are still combing through the rubble after last week's earthquakes in Venezuela, though hopes of finding survivors are fading. The death toll has surpassed 1,700, though tens of thousands of people remain unaccounted for. The capital, Caracas, was shaken by a magnitude 4.6 aftershock overnight, nearly a week after the 7.1 and 7.5 magnitude quakes struck. Turning to sport, Brazil is through to the round of 16 at the FIFA World Cup after a 2-1 win over Japan this morning. Japan opened the scoring in the 29th minute and led 1-0 at halftime. Brazil equalised in the 56th minute and then struck the winner in stoppage time. The second match of the day is currently underway between Germany and Paraguay. Later, the Netherlands will face Morocco. And Matilda's captain Sam Kerr is heading back to the United States. The 32-year-old has signed with Gotham FC, which is based in New York, where she played between 2015 and 2017.
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give up the ship, like you don't give up your mates. You don't give up the ship, like you don't give up your mates. You don't give up the ship, like you don't give up your mates. You don't give up the ship, like you don't give up your mates. The last post.

Back in 2008, when 2BBB was celebrating 25 years on air, Tallawood made that song about the discovery of the ship Sydney lying off the coast of Western Australia. No one knew it was there. I remember that the words came from a newspaper article that we discovered at the time. And ask your friendly 3BB person next time you're at a market store if they've still got any of the Mudbrick Radio Celebrating 25 Years on Air CD left, because that's where that comes from. On 3BB, it's 8:10. Coming up at 8:15, we'll have some community announcements as usual. But in the meantime, as I said, I'd be playing some music from places you wouldn't think of as necessarily country. Here are a bunch of characters from Ireland called the Saw Doctors. The Joyce Country Cayley Band is a single from 2004. And this is the kind of music I used to play when I did the folk show back in the late 80s on 2BBB. Yes, indeed. You would have heard the Saw Doctors a few times, I'm sure.

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0: Emily Hatton and What Country Means to Me from the Tamworth Songwriters Association's last lot of winners, Songwriter of the Year, announced November 2022 on ZFM Country Network. I'm discovering new country things all the time. Emily Hatton and What Country Means to Me. And on Triple B, it is time for some community announcements.
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And look, as you drive out, you might be going to Coffs for work. You might be going anywhere. Going along Waterfall Way has some traffic changes. The New South Wales government investing $50 million in safety and efficiency improvements on Waterfall Way, and they're well and truly on their way. There will be places where you have to stop and drive into one lane. There'll be traffic lights or a man with a flag to make sure you do the right thing. But do take care going out Waterfall Way between Burdett Park and Fernmount. Is where the action is all about. So do take care, as I say. Some other things. 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Tuesdays and Fridays between 10 a.m. and noon. You can drop them off in Yurunga at the Morris Arcade, Bowers Street, on Thursdays between 10 a.m. and noon, and 2 to 4 p.m. Also Friday, 10 a.m. to noon. Here in Bellingen, every second and fourth Wednesday of the month, at the Citizen Room, there's the Bowl of Plenty, the community meal, where some of these dedicated donated pieces could end up in a room in a meal for people. Bellingen, every second and fourth Wednesday of the month at the Citizens Room, as I said. The Bowl of Plenty, every first Wednesday of the month at the Neighbourhood Centre in Yurunga. A free meal provided by local neighbourhood centres. 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You just need to contact, and you can do that through coordinator at ncobs.org.au. The Cupboard of Plenty. The Bellingen Neighbourhood Centre is a place where you can donate as well. And don't forget, Kindness Kitchen here in Bellingen every Wednesday, 8:30 a.m. to 10:30 a.m. via the Bellingen Showground Luncheon Room window. $5 for a bacon and an egg roll or cake of the week. And finally, in this morning's community service announcements, the Bellow Youth Hub. After school drop-in hours are 2:30 p.m. to 5:30 p.m. The Hub is a fun, safe and inclusive space for young people of the Bellingen Shire. It's state government funded service providing support to people between the ages of 12 and 18 and their families across the Bellingen Shire. The office is based within the Bellingen Youth Hub so that young people can easily access youth caseworkers. And the Bellingen after-school drop-in centre. Tuesday to Friday, 9 a.m. to 3 p.m. at the Bellingen Youth Hub. And it's 24 past 8. Let's get back to some music. And from Vixen's Fall, this is Make My Mama Proud. On 2BBB FM, you're listening to Country Radio and Toast with Googs on a Tuesday morning. Weather coming up at 8:30.

Taking you back to the start of the decade, Sammy White, one star maker at Tamworth in 2020. And just a couple of months later, yes, in the third week in March, I think it was, when the total lockdown happened due to the COVID stuff, and I didn't get to do me shows for a couple of months at least. I remember that as a rather trying time. Sammy White. And that was the 41st Star Maker winner at the 2020 Tamworth Country Music Festival, the year that COVID broke out a couple of months later on 2PPFM. It's time for weather details now at 29 minutes to 9. And for the rest of Tuesday, it's going to be partly cloudy. A slight chance of a shower most likely this evening. Light winds becoming north and northeasterly at 15 to 20 kilometres an hour in the middle of the day and becoming light in the late afternoon. Coffs Harbour's expecting a top of 21, and so is Port Macquarie, Taree and Foster. Bellingen and Kempsey a little warmer at 22. Overnight temperatures will fall between 7 and 11, and daytime temperatures tomorrow, Wednesday, the 1st of July. Yes, winter is definitely on hard upon us. 19 to 23 is what you can expect today on a partly cloudy Wednesday with a chance of morning fog inland and a slight chance of a shower in the south, most likely at night, near zero chance elsewhere. For the rest of the week, Thursday the 2nd of July, partly cloudy with a high chance of showers, and Friday, mostly sunny with a slight chance of a shower on 2PPFM. It's time to get into the last half hour of this morning's edition of Country Radio on Toast. It's time to get into the last half hour of this morning's edition of Country Radio on Toast with Googs

You've heard me play this before because it's one of the greatest songs that's ever been. Welcome to the future on Triple B. Brad Paisley, get this in here.

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A song from Tallawood, performed at Dorrigo Folk and Bluegrass Festival last, whenever it is, in October, that's right, and from a CD called At the Old Jig Jog, and we performed that at a workshop where we were showing people the kind of things you can make into songs from Australian traditional poetry. And Bottle-O. And I know all about that because when I was a nurse at North Ryde Psych Centre and I worked in the rehabilitation section, we used to drive around North Ryde, pick up bottles, come back to the bottle yard. There was this brick wall with three things in front of it where the patients threw the bottles against the wall to smash them up. There was the clear glass, there was the brown glass, and there was the green glass, and they were all separated and sent off to the recyclers to be made into more glass bottles. On 2BBB, it's 14 minutes to 9 o'clock, and I did mention at the start of the show we'd be hearing some country music from places that you wouldn't necessarily think of, from an album called The Church of Simultaneous Existence, written by Ed Cooper. Back in 1978, this tune appears on an album by The Aints when Ed Cooper and Chris Bailey were fighting over who owned the name. Ed Cooper pointedly took the S off the front, called himself The Aints, and released this country song in G on 3BBB.

Classic country song, Queen of the Silver Dollar. And that's from Emmylou Harris. From her second solo album called Pieces of the Sky that came out in 1975. Her second studio album, Emmylou Harris with the classic Queen of the Silver Dollar. Well, that's it for another week. Googs finishing off Country Radio and Toast this morning. And I got a bit of a surprise for you this morning. Early in their career, Elton John and Bernie Taupin wrote a country song with country in the title. It was first released by Rod Stewart on an album called Gasoline Alley, but no one remembers it until Elton John reclaimed it for his third album, Tumbleweed Connection. But Australia is the only country besides New Zealand and Brazil who ever released Country Comfort by Elton John as a single. And we're going to finish it with on our Country Radio and Toast this morning. Elton John and Country Comfort.

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1: Good morning, I'm Laura Devoy. The price of fuel is set to increase tomorrow when the government's cut to the fuel excise changes. While the temporary cut has been extended until early August, it'll continue at a rate of 16 cents a litre, down from 32 cents. Yesterday, the Australian Competition and Consumer Commission warned fuel retailers not to rip off motorists. Treasurer Jim Chalmers told the ABC it's an important warning.
2: Because we want to make sure that every cent of the government's fuel excise cut is passed on to motorists who need this extra bit of relief. It's been really terrific to see petrol prices and diesel prices come down very substantially in recent months. In fact, this week we think for the first time both petrol and diesel is cheaper than it was before the war in the Middle East began.
1: Australian farmers are being reminded support is available amid pressure from biosecurity threats and pests. Rural Aid says primary producers across the country are facing increasing challenges, particularly in the poultry and beekeeping industries. CEO John Walters told National Radio News assistance programs are available, including financial support, hay and water deliveries, and mental health counselling.
3: Rural Aid has a range of supports available to farmers and their families, and that can be hay to feed, livestock, financial assistance, drinking water, but really importantly also counselling, and that's the big one that is always available and always needed. And we really encourage farmers to take advantage of that support. It's free.
1: Could sugar substitutes increase diabetes risk? Researchers from Adelaide University are investigating how low-calorie sweeteners affect the body's glucose regulation systems and whether they could influence diabetes. Low-calorie sweeteners are found in a range of products from soft drinks to yogurts and have become a staple of modern diets. Researchers say understanding how they affect glucose in the body may guide safer dietary recommendations and identify new targets for diabetes prevention and management. The greatest increase in presidential power in the last 100 years is how US President Donald Trump described a win in the Supreme Court overnight. The court overturned a near 100-year-old ruling which prevented presidents from firing leaders of independent agencies or commissions. In the majority opinion, Chief Justice John Roberts said subordinates who exercise the president's power are subject to removal by him. A fossil which has been ignored for 40 years has turned out to be the first dinosaur bone ever found in Antarctica. The BBC's science editor Rebecca Morell has more.
4: The 10-centimetre-wide fossil was unearthed during an expedition to James Ross Island 4 decades ago. Its discovery was recorded in a field notebook with a tiny sketch of the fossil and a note saying vertebra from a large reptile. But that was as far as the identification went, until the fossil was spotted amongst the thousands of specimens stored at the British Antarctic Survey. Its distinctive shape revealed it was part of the tail of a titanosaur, the largest dinosaurs ever to roam the Earth. It dates to 82 million years ago, when Antarctica was very different to how it is today. It would have been covered in lush forest, providing ample food for this four-legged, long-necked dinosaur.
1: Turning to sport, in tennis, Daria Kazatkina is through to the second round of Wimbledon. She won her first round match overnight, 6-2, 3-6, 6-2. Adam Walton won the first set of his match, but ultimately lost in four, while Alexander Vukic bowed out in straight sets. Rinki Hijikata was up 2-1 when his match was suspended due to bad light. It'll resume tonight.
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14: Yes, hello and welcome to Let's Talk. Firstly, I'd like to acknowledge our ancestors and our elders whose shoulders we stand on. I also want to acknowledge traditional owners of the land where you're listening to this broadcast from and acknowledge that Aboriginal and Torres Strait Islander peoples have never ceded their sovereignty. Well, just 2 weeks ago, the Walk for Truth completed its journey from Naam to Canberra. It was led by Travis Lovett, former Deputy Chair and Commissioner of the York Justice Commissioner. He's now, of course, the Executive Director of the University of Melbourne's Centre for Truth Telling and Dialogue. Mr. Lovett called for national leadership, leadership that listens, learns, and legislates for the truth. And he joins me now. Travis, welcome back to Let's Talk. You've done that 900-kilometre walk. We'll talk about that and what you're hoping the outcomes might be. But tell us your mob first off.
15: Hey, my name is Travis Lovett, and I'm a proud chair of my Gunindjawarra man from what is now known as southwestern Victoria. Yeah, great to be on, and thanks very much for continually having me on to, you know, yarn about what we're up to and continuing, you know, to advocate for our people's rights and interests.
14: So when you began this journey, of course, it was to call on the Prime Minister to start a national truth-telling process. When you met him in Canberra, on Ngambri and Ngunnawal country there, can you remember what you were thinking and feeling at the time?
15: Yeah, well, I guess it was actually quite a shock because we left, you know, whilst I'd said many a times when we yarned that, you know, we've had been having dialogue with the officers and so forth as well, because you reach out, you do, you know, you let them know that you're coming. I mean, we made it pretty public anyway via a few of the social media posts and the website about calling for a truth-telling process. But actually, when I got to the top, and actually saw him standing there, it was, you know, quite a shock because I didn't know if he was actually going to come out, you know, for the Prime Minister to come out and greet us, not just me, but, you know, all the mob that walked on that last day, but also building on the foundations of all the mobs that actually welcomed us on the country and provided safe passage and shared their truths along the way. Yeah, so it was quite a shock. I didn't expect him to, you know, to come out as well. I mean, of course, we would hope for the best, that their respect would be shown for all our mobs who came and participated, and non-Aboriginal people as well, many of them who walked side by side, step by step with us. So, yeah, it was a shock to be, if I'm, you know, transparent, as I always am.
14: If once you got over the shock, I guess, of seeing him standing there, where did your thinking take you next? Were you like kind of hopeful now that potentially he is a leader of the nation, that he might consider what you're calling for and those that have supported you in your call to start that process?
15: Yeah, well, I mean, I was certainly, deep listening at that point in time. around every single word and facet of what was said as well. But also, you know, I was also concerned. Well, concerned might not be the right word, but also I guess my priority before actually me speaking or him speaking is, you know, enabling the traditional owners to hand their message sticks over, because that's what this was about. It was not just about, the open letter to the Prime Minister. It was also the mob who provided message sticks and safe passage to be able to hand their messages directly to the PM as well, with that cultural authority, underpinning the war as well. So I think, making sure that they had that chance and that time, and it was a respectful time that they got to speak their truth as they handed those message sticks over as well, which, but then to hear him, I guess, second to that, to hear him then, share, the words of reconciliation and referencing unfinished business and, reconciliation, there's bumps in the road, but also we continue to, walk and stand side by side, with First Peoples and everyday Australians. And we have to get to a point of recognising, the history. And again, I keep reiterating to the Prime Minister, but also to everyone, it's not just the traumas our people have been through. It's also, the contributions that we've made and everything that has gained and we've gained for our people is through the hard work, grind, advocacy, from our mob as well. Yeah.
14: So tell me, can you share with us what those message sticks, the messages that they carried to the Prime Minister, did they align with your open letter, with the open letter?
15: Yes, 100%. I mean, it was all about truth telling. It was also about recognising rights, recognising the injustices, recognising also our people's knowledge in how to care for country. And wanting to protect country and contribute and sit at the table in a meaningful way rather than just, being ignored, or being left behind, and that was another thing as well. So the strong sentiments also were, establish a national truth-telling process, and the mob were able to craft as, their cultural ways of knowing, being and doing the messages they want to hand it over. They asked what we were walking for. Obviously, when we sought approval, what was it about? This and that. And that aligned to their values, which is also why they had crafted their own message sticks in that spread as well. It was all in alignment.
14: 2 weeks on from this, have you had an opportunity to debrief and sort of look at, what worked in terms of getting the message across, meeting with traditional owners as you trekked that 900-kilometre journey from Naam to Canberra?
15: Yeah, well, I've had many conversations with the mob, actually, and funny enough, some of them, I still can't believe he came out. And I know, the process of coming out is he hadn't be all in England because there was no definitive integrated national treaty. The ability for mob to actually, for them to stand there so proud representing, their mobs with authority from their elders to hand those message sticks over, and how proud they were to give, their local mobs, authority to say, hey, we want this done. We've got unfinished business with this country and they need to understand our lived experience. But also that, we need to be recognised and our rights need to be upheld into the future as well. So the healing, I guess, is a healing element to that as well about people actually, speaking their truth directly. We don't get access as a people and as a society anyway, more broadly, First Peoples or not, with, prime ministers and ministers every day. So when we get those chances, it's really important that we, have that ability to be able to, speak our truths and get our messages across. And I think, that's one of the big reflections for us was, and I've said many a times to yourself and others is that I saw myself as, a person to be able to, I guess, walk country, but also I didn't speak for people. That was their job to speak for themselves, to speak for their aspiration, their struggles, their own resistance. And, I had the ability to be able to be blessed and afforded that opportunity to be welcomed on other people's country, but also, be a helpful catalyst to be able to kind of walk the 905 kilometres to Canberra, but that was only on the blessing and support, from our people to be able to do that. Of course, I would have loved to have, walked the whole of Australia, but that would have taken, a very long time. But that's also not to say that, other walks won't be happening in the future. at the same time, because we have to continue to advocate. We have to continue to advocate for this fruit culling process to be set up, so we can, you know, have that ability to be able to do that.
14: Yeah. Even before, you know, the open letter and these message sticks delivered to Canberra, we've had action taken by First Nations people. I guess the most obvious one was the Uluru Statement of the Heart. But if you go back further, we just had the Barunga Festival, happen over the weekend. Yeah. And, of course, you know, there's the most famous Barunga Declaration, where mob called for a treaty. And because it was from Yolnu people, it was, you know, a Makarrata. And I worry, I guess, that these things that we, give to the National Parliament end up hanging there and nothing being delivered. And I wonder if that's also at the back of your mind.
15: You know, it's always at the back of our minds, you know. I mean, we have to, you know, remind ourselves all the time that, and I want to recognise the leadership from all our mobs, you know, not just the previous walks, but the, you know, all the back of the decades of advocacy as well, you know, to get us to this point. Every contribution, every voice, every advocacy, really counts to helping us progress. It's all forms of truth, and it's all forms of expectations of our people's rights and sovereign peoples and First Peoples of these lands and waters as well. But that's certainly, it's not at the back of my mind, it's at the front of my mind, and I think this is why we need to keep the pressure on. We need to keep talking, we need to keep speaking our truth, and we need to keep talking about, you know, our expectations. We want to be included in the economy. People don't understand the depths of how our people have been forced out and segregated, and that's just not in a physical form, it's also in a structural, systemic racist form, and people, including bureaucrats, don't really, truly understand the breadth of how we are systematically excluded. You know, it's only been in more recent times where, we're able to, because of our hard-fought gains ourselves of being able to be, involved in the economy. But for many a decade, we were shut out of that. I mean, you couldn't even buy a house and so forth as well. There's many a truth that we can go into, which we won't, because we don't have all those the time today to be able to do that. So we need to keep the advocacy up. We need to keep, people can still sign that open letter to the Prime Minister calling for a national truth-telling process. IATSIS just had a massive gathering, up on the Murray country there more broadly. And, one of the themes, obviously, the theme of that, the pillar of that was truth. Truth being one part of that, but it's important. You know, our people have long called for truth, we've long shared truth, and we need to keep up that time, the advocacy and that mobilisation, but also bringing non-Aboriginal people in to also, call. There's many non-Aboriginal people who are descendants of these early colonial figures who have done, significant harm to our people, also open to coming in and talking about, their family's role in early colonial processes, but also not just the early colonial processes, but many Australians don't understand how the early colonial processes and the contemporary processes, they're all deeply embedded by their early colonial roots. And I think that's a real, challenge for people to kind of grapple with, because many times in Australian society, many people, they don't really have to engage with governments, like our people have had to do, purely on the basis their engagement with government is probably voting once every 3 to 4 years, depending on state and federal elections, and that's their only engagement, or what they see negatively on the media or whatever about our people. So our mobs, engagement with government is very different to most everyday Australians, and that's what people don't really understand about the controls and the levers that they have over our lives. The data and the evidence, tells us that. This is not how First Peoples feel. It's actually the facts of the matter of data and evidence, people passing away in custody, and no one being held accountable, fully accountable, and children being taken still at alarming rates. And it's not because we don't love our children. It's not because we don't care for our children. There's a misconception that's implied in the media that that's the case, which is just actually not true. It's because, the systems inherently have a bias and a racial, not even just undertone, an explicit racial tone to them. Yeah. And this is why systemic changes need to happen.
14: Well, this is exactly what I was talking
15: about. That's what Bruce Cumming can do.
14: Yeah, this is exactly in terms of the child protection system. We were talking about that with Catherine Little, from Snake.
15: Mm.
14: You've collected at the time of catching up with the Prime Minister, you'd had over 12,000 signatures to that open letter, and you're keeping you're still collecting signatures now.
15: Yes, that's right. So we're still continuing the call for a national truth-telling process, and we'll continue that call until the Prime Minister and the government actually come out and make commitments. Truth is, we can't have a reconciled country. We've just come out of Reconciliation Week. We need people to really get behind the theme. A really important pertinent theme this year, which is all in. And we need people to be all in all year round, not just during Reconciliation Week, not just during NAIDOC Week, and not just on Invasion Day. We need people to be all in, calling out racism, standing side by side with us. We don't need people to talk for us. We've had a lot of people that have talked for us in the past as First Peoples of this country. We're strong, we're articulate, we can speak for ourselves. But at the same time, we need non-Aboriginal people to stand in solidarity with us and again and call out the injustices at the same time. So I think that having that, that opportunity to be, to be able to do that and again, encouraging people to sign the open letter and, continuing to mobilise, everybody to get behind that call. There's more organisations that are putting their logos to the website and so forth. And we're just going to continue to mobilise and still be loud about all this. Because the truth is, the way to a reconciled country, and I get that, we need other infrastructure in place and, there's other people advocating for other, processes and so forth as well, which, is incredibly important. Any kind of progress that we can make, in this country as First Peoples alongside, non-First Peoples is progress. And that's what we've got to really continue to get behind and support, each other and the call as well. And we've seen governments right across this country, start processes and then stop them and so forth. So, I think that's another challenge, but we've got to keep moving, trying to move forward. And that's what our old people have instilled in us. That's what they've fought for. And we have to fight for the future generations that are not yet born.
14: Mm. Well, mob in Queensland and the Territory are saying, we know what you're saying, brother. I do want to turn, just to wrap up, because I do know that you have to go soon. When I first spoke to you, Travis, you were talking about you were in training because it's, 905 kilometres is quite a heck of a journey. And I'm just wondering how you're feeling health-wise because, they talk about doing, 12,000 steps a day or something, or rather for optimal health, or to keep people on that path towards good health and well-being. So, how are you feeling physically, mentally after that walk?
15: Yeah, it's a really good question. It's some of those days on that walk were tough. And I tried to, share as much as I could. It was a grind of a walk, and sometimes people go, oh, you look fresh. It's just like, it's like some days you do feel fresh and you feel good, and other days when you're walking, 7, 8, 9 hours in the rain, 57 mils are dropped on your head on the side of the Hume Highway, trucks going past you at 110. You get down on yourself, you get down on a lot of things, but you also get down on the truths that our people have shared as well, because you start thinking about not just elders, but young people's lived experience and so forth as well, and the injustices. And that's when you get into those places. So to, continue to, motivate yourself and keep walking and at the same time to, because you've got to get the kilometres in. But at the end, just to see, and be welcomed on to many different countries, to swim across borders. I think I'd spoken to you about being able to swim across the Murray River from what is now known as Victoria to New South Wales. you know, rather than walk over the bridge. You know, those types of, you know, moments of you know, just important, real important things to do. And then to get there and to be welcomed by the mob, and, you know, ceremony. And then to, you know, for the TOs to be able to give their message sticks over, you know, our people to give their message sticks directly to the PM. You know, that was, you know, really something that I reflect on. And you know, and I mean, that's absolutely amazing. I feel pretty good overall. I haven't walked as much, to be honest. I still get up and walk, you know, most days, don't get me wrong, but I actually haven't, you know, I haven't knocked out, you know, 35 Ks in a day since, you know, since one of those last couple of days from the walk as well. Yeah. But I feel good. Like, I feel good. Yeah, I feel good. I feel that we've got to keep up the fight, though. And I think that's, you know, keep up the fight, keep up the advocacy. And I think, yeah, but overall, I mean, you know, I'm in good health, in good spirits, and there's the job's not done. The job's not done.
14: This is actually going to be a kind of a segue into our artist of the week, who's Dean Brady. He's a Murray boy from here, Brisbane, and his song is called Sneakers that we're going to play. So I'm just curious, how many shoes did you go through that walk?
15: Yeah, that's right. I actually blew out one whole pair. You know, I had to chuck them out just because I'd just worn them so bad. But yeah, I'd say, you know, two onto the third pair. But one of them were really wrecked up real bad just because, you know, just walking a lot. And you're walking on different terrain as well. You know, it's not just on grass. It's not just on the side of the highway. It's the back roads, where there's, you know, gravel everywhere and you're slipping and sliding and stuff. So, yeah, so, you know, probably, you know, near, you know, 2.5 sort of pairs of shoes to get through as well. But, you know, again, a privilege and a blessing of my life, and I'll cherish many of those, many of the moments and many of the people that I met, many of our mob, many non-Aboriginal people as well. That, you know, there was three people, I have to say, that were there on every single public walking day that we had. They turned up every single time, and many of them drove back to Melbourne where they lived, or Castlemaine, and they drove several hours to be there on every single public leg. So, you know, in that thread you know, this conversation as well, I want to give a shout out to Sam and Steve, and also Peter as well, because they made a lot of effort to come on their own time, you know, took time off work and their busy lives to come and walk in solidarity with our mob as well, which, you know, again, that's really important, and that wasn't lost on me, as many of thousands of volunteers in the walk as well, who gave up their time to, you know, really help our people, you know, put truth-telling on the agenda for the government as well. So I look forward to hearing this, you know, this song, and it's certainly a really good segue because, yeah,
14: speakers, eh? Well, Travis, you know, you don't be a stranger. You know that I'll probably give you a call up to catch up, see where we're at, because I know that you're also at the University of Melbourne's Centre for Truth Telling and Dialogue, so keen to hear about the work that you're doing in that space as well.
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14: Hello and welcome to Let's Talk. My name is Karen Durante. I'd like to begin firstly by acknowledging our ancestors and our elders whose shoulders we stand on. I also want to pay my respects to traditional owners of the land where you're listening to this broadcast from, and acknowledge that Aboriginal and Torres Strait Islander peoples have never ceded their sovereignty. Well, today we're going to spend some time with a young First Nations man who you might have seen his work either on social media or you've seen him at community events, particularly Aboriginal or Torres Strait Islander community events around here in Brisbane, to, you know, Alice Springs or Zanath Kiss more recently, where I finally bumped into him. I'm speaking, of course, about Lewis James, who runs his own company and predominantly taking photos for mob. And he's with me today for Let's Talk. Lewis, welcome to Let's Talk.
16: Thanks, Honey Karen.
14: Firstly, tell us your mob.
16: My name is Lewis James Bindero. I don't formally go by Lewis James, usually just Lewis Bindero. I have a connection to Baru and Murray Island and the Torres Strait and the Yidinji people south of Cairns.
14: Well, I know some Binderos who have also made Hammond, where my family come from, have made home there on Kirriri. So same family?
16: Same family, yep.
14: All right. Well, look, I really am pleased to be catching up with you because I started noticing your work probably 2-3 years ago. I was thinking, oh, who's this boy Bindero? So tell us, how did you get into photography?
16: So back in 2012, I think it was, myself and my younger brother Lyndon started a private DJ events company. So, that was 2 or 3 years, and part of that whole journey was, adding more value to our business, which was, the next step was hiring photographers to work at the events. So really, it was the passion for photography was already there before that, but that's really where everything stemmed from. Once we closed that business down and I sort of moved into events, festivals and nightclubs by myself, and I think I officially marked the date around tax time in 2013 when I had a little bit of money in the bank. I did my research and I bought my first photography enthusiast camera, I think you call it. I didn't think it was really a professional camera. Yeah, I still have that at home. I don't think I could ever let go of that thing.
14: What was it? What model?
16: Nikon D600.
14: All right, and was that a digital camera?
16: Yeah, digital camera, yeah.
14: What was your first camera?
16: I officially say that was my first camera. I did professional work. I think my very first camera was, I didn't actually have one, I lent it off my friend Brett. It was his older brother's camera. That's what we used for the business. So that's really where my, love for that specific camera brand Nikon came from, was my friend's older brother's camera, yeah.
14: And what is it that you like about photography?
16: That's a really broad question. It's hard to say. Like, sometimes I ask myself that as well.
14: And you still haven't found an answer?
16: I think it's the only thing that I've really hyper-fixated on in my life, and I've just never really got over it. Like, I just can't... Yeah, I can't get... I can't quite... I can't quite... Yeah, I can't quite get over it yet. I'm obsessed with it. It's a bit of an obsession. Like, if you do look through my work and what I've done, it's really, really broad and really scattered. It's not just one specific niche. So one week I might be doing events with Mob, next week I might be doing the football, the week after that I might be doing portraits with a random group of people in a corporate setting, or next week it might be astro, the week after that it might be drones. So it's just a very obsessive sort of professional hobby.
14: Well, I understand drones, but astro, I've never heard that term before. What's that?
16: The night sky.
14: Oh.
16: Yeah.
14: So you'd set up like a time lapse to capture the night sky, or?
16: So it's long, what's the official term? Long exposure photography. So the shutter will open for an extended period of time. So

0: where?
1: I have three young kids now, so it's been a while. When I was early days, when I was starting out, I feel like I was out a couple of times a week, just around Brisbane. And wherever I, you know, might end up in my travels, I'll always make sure that I take, you know, that specific equipment with me to get that exposures. I think my favourite place to get the night sky was in Byron.
0: Byron Bay?
1: Yeah, at the lighthouse. That's amazing. If you can get there at the right time of the year, it'll be cold and it's going to be really dark, but that night sky out in that, that's a really beautiful country. I've got some really nice pictures from out there. That's probably my favourite place I've shot for astro.
0: What about in Brisbane, given, you know, you've got the, you know, city lights? Were you up at Mount Cutha, or what location did you choose?
1: So in Brisbane, it's a lot of cityscapes. So just long exposures of the, like you said, of the buildings and the night lights. Not so much astro. There's a lot of light pollution. You need to get nice astro photos, you need to be in really dark places at certain times of the year. So I think my last sort of astro time lapse I shot, which was really spot on, was Mananjali country out in this, I forget what the name of that dam is, but I spent one night out there. It was so dark, I couldn't see my hand in front of me. And I got the most beautiful, it was so dark out there. There's not a lot of, light pollution out there.
0: And you mentioned drones as well. I mean, they're so accessible these days. I mean, I see even my niece, when they go out boating up at Zonath Kes, that they take the drone with them to capture, obviously, the seascape, the landscape, wherever they might be. But, yeah, tell us about the drone work that you've done.
1: I don't do a lot of drone work in Brisbane because I just don't find it as interesting as up home. So I do put the drone up a lot up home, but I'm also very cautious and very careful of air traffic. So, yeah, I guess I've had a drone since 2017 when drones were out a lot earlier than that, although that's when drones started getting a little bit better. Yeah, so 2017, and I've been, I don't know how many times I've been home since then, but I've, yeah, I guess I've been trying to inspire people to up home to also get drones and capture our beautiful land and sea country. And every time I log onto any social media, I think I can see more and more of that every day, which is nice.
0: Yeah, it makes you homesick, though. That's the problem.
1: Yeah, it does.
0: I was wanting to ask you more about your astrophotography. So were you just doing that for yourself, or was some of this at the request of clients?
1: No, it's just a hobby. Yeah, purely hobby. If somebody says to me, like, oh, I really like that photo, I might just give it to them. I've never really monetized any of that stuff. Yeah, so it's just a pure hobby thing.
0: Well, you said that after you and Lyndon wrapped up your DJ business, you thought, well, you're going to, you know, continue that part but also include the photography. So tell us what it was like. Was it relatively easy to go it alone?
1: No. Extremely hard. It was a very long and hard road for myself. I had to figure things out for myself for a very long time. Which is, I mean, yeah, that's pretty frustrating. I won't get into that trauma part of that, hey.
0: No, well,
1: I might not stop yapping.
0: Look, I'm not being a soul trader myself. I imagine that the red tape can be a bit of can be stressful, and you know, who's there to invest in your business? Did you find people who are investors willing to invest in your business? No.
1: I guess without going into like too much of the, you know, the annoying parts of, you know, starting out for myself, I did reach out to a lot of people early days, and I got turned away every single time. So I reached out for help to a lot of people, and yeah, I guess

0: maybe I was just reaching out to the wrong people, but that sort of lit a fire that, you know, made me really want to do it more, if that makes sense.
1: Yeah.
0: Yeah, so, you know, every time I got knocked back, it made me want to, you know, keep pushing on and making it work, and I guess I got obsessed with that. And, you know, in terms of, you know, funding the business, I literally funded my business with just money left over from my pay every week. And I'm here 13 years later from, you know, just building that and doing my own research and teaching myself. It's a really, really long, complicated story, but it's, if I was to do that all over again, I would do it exactly the way I did it, because it, in a way, it feels really...
1: Well, it's your own, isn't it?
0: Yeah, it's mine. Like, I don't have anybody to thank for it but myself.
1: Yeah, your blood, sweat and tears.
0: Yeah.
1: You said that you're mostly self-taught with photography?
0: I would say there isn't one specific in particular person, but I'm like 95% self-taught. The other part is YouTube University, Google, asking the right questions. And I do credit two blokes in Brisbane. This one fella named Declan Roche, he gave me like half a day. He gave me half a day at his home shooter, and he taught me how to do studio lighting on a budget. And I'll never forget it. That changed everything for me that day. And the other bloke is a fella named Hemi. He's, we just connected through Facebook, and I lent him a camera lens for a week or so, and I didn't know him. So it was a little bit sketchy that I did lend him like a $2,000 lens for a week. But we had one friend in common who is now married to my cousin, Josh. And Hemi and I were quite close early days after that, and he was more than happy to answer a lot of my stupid questions. So there was a lot of those. And I'll always appreciate that sort of support. But there wasn't any like official mentoring, but if there was two people I'd credit for a lot of the knowledge that I had early days that I built on, it would definitely be those two blokes and YouTube.
1: Mm. And I guess a lot of it was also probably experimentation on your part to see what works.
0: It was trial and error. People's birthday parties, you know, family birthday parties, just taking my own time, finding time for myself to go and practice things and just research it on YouTube.
1: Lucky you come from a large family, lots of trial and error there.
0: Yeah.
1: No, and they're pretty forgiving.
0: Yeah, there was a lot of that. There was a lot of trial and error. But I literally built the business and my knowledge like brick by brick, and it's pretty frustrating to think about that sometimes when I've cut out years of trial and error for some people with like very minimal mentoring, and just to think like it took me years of trial and error and I've just cut all that out for some people with a few hours of my time, sort of thing. If I was to do it again, I wouldn't do it any other way.
1: You're listening to Let's Talk here on AAA Murray Country. We're broadcast throughout the nation on the National Indigenous Radio Service, on iHeartRadio and the Community Radio Plus app. I'm with Lewis James Bindereo, who's a local photographer based here in Brisbane, comes from Zanath Kes, has ties to mob at Badu. Where else were you saying?
0: Yidinji people, south of Cairns.
1: Mm. And you've been in business now since 2013. You were saying before that a lot of it was, you know, you got a lot of knockbacks, but you kept plugging away, and now you're still going strong. You credited just before a couple of people that helped you give you those tools. So tell me, you started off with that Nikon digital camera. What have you got in your kit now?
0: I still use Nikon.
1: Yep.
0: I will never switch brands. it is, how do I put this into words? I think the thing I really love about this brand is the consistency of the ergonomics. Once you start learning with a brand, it doesn't make much sense to switch. And they make good cameras. They make good gear. I can't knock it at all.
1: Mm. What? Yeah, I noticed you've bought a camera in. How many cameras do you actually have?
0: Oh, like I said earlier, I am obsessed with this. I actually can't answer that question. I think I'm really obsessed with, contingency plans.
1: Mm-hmm.
0: I'm really obsessed with not ever being caught out. So if I have to spend a little bit of money to get some extra gear to make sure that whoever I'm working for is going to get whatever I told them they were going to get, I'll just get that extra stuff. So a part of that is having what my missus would say, too much gear. I'll have two camera bodies and two lenses in my bag at any job, but I'll also have two cameras and maybe four lenses and a flash in my bag in the car.
1: Yeah.
0: So I think in my working kit right now, I've probably got five camera bodies and maybe five lenses.
1: Mm. And when you talk about the camera bodies, this is the square bit, if you like.
0: Yeah, the thing that you detach the lens from.
1: Yeah.
0: Yeah. And that's, I don't like to take any risks, so I've always got to have backup, so I've got a lot. And that's my more modern gear that I have. If I want to talk about the stuff that I've sort of retired, then I might have another, four bodies at home.
1: Mm.
0: And a bucket of lenses that I'm probably going to have to sell soon. Pass it on to the next sort of people to, give it a new life.
1: Yeah. Even though photography is an obsession, who's keeping that obsession in check? Is it the missus and the kids?
0: No, missus doesn't get a say in how much I spend on my gear now. It's out of control. It is out of control. I'm a bit of a hoarder. When it comes to camera gear, it's honestly really. I had this conversation with Mrs. yesterday. It's really hard to let go of some of this stuff because I feel like what I said before. I'm obsessed with contingency plans, and I feel like every single thing I have in my home studio / office has come in handy at some point. And that all stems from not having a mentor.
1: Yeah.
0: And not having someone to borrow things from. I never had that, so I got really obsessed with getting it right, so I bought everything myself.
1: Yeah. Well, I was wondering sometimes when we have a contingency plan that something has happened and it's a lesson learned.
0: Yeah.
1: So was there an occasion where a shoot just went wrong because you didn't have a backup plan?
0: I don't think anything went wrong because the attitude that I brought into my photography business probably came from what I did before I was doing this full time, which was I was an electrician. So there's no room for error in that type of work. So thinking ahead and just making sure that everything's is going to go right is sort of an obsession.
1: Yeah.
0: And this, film and photography is just not. The consequences are nowhere near as bad as when things go wrong, if things go wrong as an electrician. So,
1: yeah.
0: I guess it's really good habits that I brought with me into this game. Mm.
1: So you're still an electrician. Is that a fallback? Do you see yourself maybe keeping your skills current? Because you don't know what will happen, right?
0: Correct.
1: Sorry, I don't
0: correct.
1: Want to, yeah, no, correct. Don't want to no, put
0: absolutely,
1: a dampener on
0: absolutely
1: it, but
0: correct.
1: It's a handy trade to have in your,
0: it is.
1: In your back
0: I
1: pocket.
0: I still love the work. I don't love the industry. The industry is really, really heavily underpaid almost anywhere that you go. Compared to, I feel like there's a lot of overheads. It's not an easy trade to do and it's really underpaid. I really don't like the industry at all, but I love the work.
1: Were you working domestically or were you working commercial?
0: Commercial, yeah. So, I did my apprenticeship and only maybe worked a year or maybe 2 years out of my apprenticeship. And I just wasn't working. And I think by that time I'd quit being an electrician. I was doing photography for 9 years, I think. Yeah. But I really do love electrical work. I still do that for close family and friends, but I'm not probably... I think I've said it a few times to people close to me that I'll do anything to stay out of a full-time job. So I'm definitely making this work.
1: I wanted to know, you're working exclusively with digital photography, but have you thought about getting into the old style photography, the tangible, the, you know, the developing film from scratch?
0: Purely as a hobby, I will. Maybe when my kids get a little bit older, I don't know. I just don't have the time to do it at the moment. The answer to your question, yes. I just don't know when. But yeah, it won't be as in a professional sense at all, because it's too expensive. I think it works out to be a $1 print and $1 per negative or $2 per negative. So even if the photo doesn't work out, it's still at $3. And I can take like 120 photos a second on this digital camera, and it costs, you know, nothing, except for the investment in the gear, obviously. Mm. Yeah, so, yeah, hopefully one day when I can get some time.
1: When the kids are older.
0: Yeah.
1: Because they're pretty young.
0: Yeah, 1, 3, and 5.
1: Somebody put it here in the war zone at the moment.
0: Yeah, definitely in the war zone. Oh, but I always try and take a step back and, you know, not complain about it so much, because they're only young for so long. Yeah, all of a sudden, like, I can almost not pick up my 5-year-old at the moment, because she's in prep at the moment, and she's grown so much in the last couple of months. She's so heavy. I'm just, like, really conscious of that last moment when you can't pick her up anymore.
1: Mm.
0: So I try not to complain about it too much.
1: Well, you got to, hang on to those memories and those moments, because they don't last long where they get too big to carry. So the 5-year-old, she's the eldest?
0: The eldest, yeah.
1: Has she sort of say, Daddy, what are you doing? What's that?
0: She's like a, you know, it's really cliche to think to say, but she is a sponge. She does take in a lot of what I do. So she knows. She's, she likes to, I guess, hobby as well with me. I might show her some of my older digital cameras. Yeah.
1: Oh, that's fantastic. Well, you know, there's a legacy right there.
0: Maybe. Hopefully. That'd be nice.
1: I know that you talked about the struggle going this alone, getting a lot of knockbacks when you were wanting to find people to support you, set up the business. But do you have any advice for young First Nations people who have, I guess, bordering onto an obsession like you with photography?
0: I think I want to firstly say, for anyone who is trying to get into photography, if you're getting into, you know, the film photography game for money, it may not be, you might need to find something else, because it's not very rewarding in the first couple of years unless you've got somebody opening doors for you. So if you're going into this by yourself and you're really interested, but your main driving factor is money, it's not going to be what you think.
1: Mm.
0: But if you're obsessed and you're willing to, air quotes, work for free to some degree, then yeah, you'll definitely find your spot. Second thing is, for young First Nations mob getting into this, a piece of advice. That's hard. I'm always really conscious when I try to give advice to people, because it's, you know, some people take it as gospel.
1: Yeah.
0: So I don't want to.
1: And what works for you might not necessarily work for somebody else.
0: Exactly. Yeah. And I'm very, very, very, very conscious of that.
1: Yeah.
0: I don't want to influence someone the wrong way.
1: That's fair enough.
0: Yeah, it's hard. Like for myself, I see what I'm doing as a bit of a responsibility. If you find yourself in a room at a really important event and you're the only person with a decent camera to take photos, that is definitely responsibility falling on your shoulders. So for young First Nations people working in the black space, it is such a hard thing to think about.
1: Mm. But that's something that we tend to overlook, right? When we have family gatherings, when we are in community, that we forget to take photos. I mean, I spoke to a woman who was able to put together an exhibition of the work of a former colleague of mine, the late Wayne Coolwell, who was a broadcaster journalist by profession, but also a hobbyist, photographer, and he'd taken photos everywhere that he travelled through his work, and now we, you know, see his work in an exhibition at the State Library of Queensland. So that's the thing, we that camera that everyone has now, if they have a mobile phone, is there to capture these moments. That might be something that you never get back.
0: Yeah. I've got a 13-year archive of working in the black space. You know, everything from protests, rallies, politics, government events. You know, honestly, the list goes on and on and on. Like, almost anything that anyone's ever asked me to do, I've always just figured it out. So I don't have a niche. Like, I don't really fit into a box. And that's probably, I don't know, it's a good and a bad thing. You know, someone that knows me, what type of photography Lewis does, they wouldn't be able to answer it because I can't answer it.
1: Yeah.
0: Because it's everything. Yeah, anything that involves mob, I always feel like it's a responsibility to, you know, do that properly and also take care of that data. So that's a whole different conversation, like the preservation of data. I've spent a lot of money on that at home, and it's all backed up and it's all private and it's just sitting there. But I take that part really serious. I've had conversations privately with people up home about preserving that specific data from all those events up home, but it just doesn't really seem like there's really a neutral place to house any of it.
1: Yeah.
0: Because I've attended a lot of talks and conferences and just things. You'd be very surprised the type of spaces that I've found myself in conversations, and something that constantly comes up is data sovereignty.
1: Yeah, and, you know, I was talking to Pauline Clegg about that just the other day.
0: The wrong people having their hands on our stuff.
1: Mm.
0: There's nothing more infuriating than, like, learning that, you know, someone who clearly doesn't understand cultural sensitivities around certain things are just doing whatever they want or have full ownership over our data.
1: Yep.
0: And, it you know, to the average person, that conversation doesn't mean anything. You know, it doesn't mean anything to the common person, like what I just said, but... Yeah, like I said, that's a whole different conversation.
1: Yeah.
0: Yeah.
1: Well, that's the whole thing around First Nations knowledge, isn't it? It's ICP, it's data sovereignty.
0: Yeah.
1: And our mob need to be aware that they have got rights to their knowledge, their image as well. So it is a space that I follow with interest, and I'm happy to hear that you, as a young First Nations artist yourself, feel very strongly about it.
0: There's a in the same conversation, I think I want to bring up is people who are organising events. I think I've been around long enough now where I've actually been a part of and witnessed the change in the tide where organisers are doing black events have all started hiring First Nations photographers to do the work. Because in Queensland, if you're a contractor, a photographer, and you're not directly working for the organisation, if you don't sign an agreement in regard to the copyrights of the images, then the photographer owns 100% of the copyright.
1: Mm.
0: So when you get people outside working at an event without an agreement, they own that data. You might have paid them, like, this, I've just, if there's something that I actually know and I need to know in my job, it's that. So you might be paying that, you know, outside photographer to work at your event, and they, without an agreement, they also own it.
1: Yeah, so check where the residual copyright rests with.
0: Yep.
1: So that's some good advice there.
0: It's infuriating to me when I see outside photographers working at our black events. How hard is it to, like, where there's plenty of us?
1: Yeah, I was going to ask, do you know how many photographers there are, and do you catch up and swap notes or swap yarns?
0: Sort of? There's a few of us connected on socials. I definitely have my people within arm's reach who I, you know, admire or are connected with, or just yarn to about stuff. But it's good to have, you know, other mob photographers around the country. You know, if something lands in, if I get asked to head over to, you know, the other side, I'll always just message my mate first and say, do you want that? Like, you know, that's probably, you know, not far from you if you want to take that. And I'll just check with them first, and if everyone says no, I might pick it up then. And, you know, you sort of get the same respect back. And it's good like that.
1: Yeah.
0: Not everybody follows that code, Not everybody follows that code, so it's whatever. I mean, you're not entitled to, you're not entitled to things. It's just a nice respect thing that, you know, some of us do for each other. But, you know, yeah. It's, there are a lot of us online. We're not hard to find.
1: Yep.
0: Especially through, like, those bigger platforms, you know, like Supply Nation. There's heaps of black photographers and videographers registered to that. And somehow, I'm not exactly sure what it is, but big conferences and events are, you know, still hiring outside people to do their work. And then we miss out, which is whatever. It's their event. We're not entitled to it, but it is nice when Mob get to work with Mob.
1: Yeah. Well, you talked about the kind of unofficial arrangement you have with other black photographers, but is most of your work through word of mouth, referrals from others?
0: It's definitely word of mouth, and I would have to say, I don't know how much social media actually plays a part in the work that I get. I have a small social media presence, but I think it's mainly word of mouth and meeting people, just networking at events. That's the most powerful part, I think.
1: Absolutely. To wrap up, any final thoughts, comments you wanted to share with us today?
0: Final thoughts. Yeah, I'll share this for my final thought. If there are any First Nations photographers starting up and don't know where to start or how to move out of the place that they're in regards to moving forward, maybe to go full-time or any just stupid questions, just reach out to me on Instagram. So my handle is at Lewis James Media. I'm more than happy to answer anyone's questions. I privately mentor, I can't even count how many people. And when I say mentor, I mean just answering questions. I guess you can consider that mentoring to some degree. But I do that for a lot of people all the time, so I'm more than happy to answer people's questions and help out, because I know how frustrating it is not to have someone to sort of fall back on.
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7: We've seen multiple structures dismantled. We've seen key positions removed that had Aboriginal and Torres Strait Islander people in them. And so there's a growing concern about exactly who is advising the government when it comes to Aboriginal and Torres Strait Islander affairs, or if they're even bothered with it.
8: We see that how many, sort of government services, housing, healthcare can impact upon the situation of our communities, often negatively, and that then our communities are increasingly, I guess, under watch then from child protection services. And we're sort of saying, look, if you're going to reform the system, let's look at the system with a really big picture lens. Let's look at all of the issues that are going on and not just focus on the removal of children.
9: Hello and welcome to Weekly News in Review. You just heard some of the stories we've been following this week. I'm Harrison Peterson, and before we continue, I want to acknowledge the traditional owners of the land and acknowledge elders